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7: You got him. 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
7: Hi, it's Matt from Call Dad. 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My son, though, is obsessed with fishing. 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He ignores that the fish he's hunting is bigger than he is. Seriously, he pulled in a tarpon on his own last year. 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Excitement, pride, the butterflies in my stomach. Seeing him be amazing. I like fishing, but I love being a dad.
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0: You know, I'm tired of being the man of the house and getting no respect. No respect at all, and no, I'm not Rodney Dangerfield. I'm Rizzo from the Rizzo and Jeff Show on 105.9 The Mount, Nashville's Classic Rock. Jeff, I just got a text. I'm actually going to read it to you.
1: Okay, thank you.
0: The text, hey, don't know which car you took. Just getting ready to get the kiddo to meet the teacher and get them dressed and get them out there. You going to come and get us or are we going to meet you? Well, I felt like that was a pretty

0: easy answer, because obviously you have the beautiful Ford that, you know, 50,000 people got to see.
1: Right.
0: So I took what I thought was the Buick Park Avenue. Now, what I think she's trying to say, correct me if I'm wrong, is that the Buick Park Avenue, she doesn't want to see Mr. Rizzo from the big time morning show
1: coming up in an old school
0: coming
1: Park
0: up
1: Avenue.
0: In the old school Park Avenue.
1: She would like to be in the new car from Asheville 4.
0: Right. She wants to show up like Daddy makes money, not like Daddy goes and works on Merriman at night.
1: Right. Well,
0: okay.
1: Well, here's the problem, and she better listen up and listen good.
0: Yeah, listen.
1: Okay?
0: I hope you're listening.
1: All right. The Buick Park Avenue is widely regarded as classy because you know what it does? It delivers understated,
0: classy and assy.
1: Traditional American luxury. Okay, it's luxurious without being showy. You see what I'm saying? Like, it doesn't show off, but it's luxurious.
0: It's sort of like the guy who's big. He knows it. He just wears the bathing suit. You see the outline. It's the Park Avenue. You know what it is.
1: You know what that is, Rizzo? That's stately.
0: Stately. That's stately. Yeah. Yeah.
1: So
0: yeah.
1: The Park Avenue is stately. It has a stately presence to it. It's got that nice plush kind of refined interior. And the name
0: of the leather, oh, God, it's got seat warmers that are 25 and a half years old, and my tush is warmer chilly.
1: You know what it does? It projects dignity with comfort. There's a quiet confidence when you drive around in the Park Avenue. And, you don't have to impress with excess, when you're with it. It's just when you roll up, people know. That's it. And everybody likes the flashy new thing, okay?
0: Yeah, they do.
1: But, it is it's like the automotive equivalent of a well-tailored suit worn by a person who doesn't need to just say, I'm rich. Everybody just goes, you know what? This guy's got something going on in the Park Avenue. So, you know what? If they don't want to ride in it, the hell with them.
0: You know, I think you're right.
1: You drive separately, they can meet you there.
0: You know, you're right. Dignity, integrity, honor, and, And you know what? I'm half tempted to maybe just, if I put her on the spot, I give her a call and I just say, what's up with the Park Avenue? Why do you hate it?
1: You get home, all right, and you put your swollen ankles down and you say, listen, here's the deal.
0: I put my big papers up there.
1: You stomp those ankles around and you tell him, you get that blood flowing.
0: Sorry, Dr. Bodie.
1: And you tell him, here's the deal. We're taking the Park Avenue. Well, I don't want to. Well, I didn't ask you. Telling you.
0: You know what? You're right.
1: Right.
0: I will commandeer our car.
1: Right.
0: I'll say I won't make another payment.
1: Right.
0: Until get your tuchus.
1: Wow.
0: The front of the Park Avenue.
1: I like it.
0: You put that kid in the back, you throw your stupid school supplies in the trunk that could fit 12 dead bodies.
1: Right.
0: And you give it the respect it deserves. And by the way, it's raining. Grab a freaking sponge.
1: And now, when you roll up, all right? There's a little clinking and clanging. It doesn't matter.
0: It needs just some tire rods. That's it. Okay, we got wheels.
1: At the end of the day.
0: The wheels aren't wobbling. Thank you, Curtis Itech.
1: You're going to roll up and they're going to go, who is this family? Are these the Montagues? They are just.
0: Are they the Capulets? Is that who they are? Are they the O'Donnells?
1: Are these the Biltmores?
0: Are these the Ingalls?
1: Coming in the Park Avenue? Well, come on in. Don't worry about parking your car. I'm the vice principal. I'll park it for you.
0: Excuse me, Mr. Grove. Park?
1: Right.
2: Strap on those compression socks, Asheville. It's time for Rizzo and Jack on 105.9 The Mountain.

0: 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Real quick, you know, we were just talking about Hawaiian shirts, but who's on the phone here?
1: Beverly!
2: Where in God's name have you been?
3: Working.
2: Yeah.
0: Well, what's going on, Beverly? How can we help? It's meet the teacher time almost.
3: Yeah, so is that the hill you want to die on, Grandma?
2: The Park Avenue?
0: Oh, boy. Oh, that's boy. Where you're going right now?
3: Yeah.
0: Oh, you know what? It is the hill I'm ready to die on. That and Hawaiian shirts.
3: I'll give you Hawaiian shirts.
0: Okay, but you're not giving me a Park Avenue?
3: No. Did your grandma leave you that?
0: No, you know what I did after Hurricane Helene took my Cadillac? I went and got it from someone else's grandma for $1,100. And you know what? It's 26 years old, and it purrs like a nice young kitty.
3: You remember when Oldsmobile tried to rebrand?
0: You know what? Here's where they went wrong. It was they tried to van. Don't van. You know, Oldsmobile, no. They tried to van, Beverly, and when they went with the, and I don't know, Jeff might know it off the top, it was the Avello, Oldsmobile Cutlass, early 90s, that's the way you go.
3: Yeah, but when they tried to rebrand, they called it Not Your Father's Oldsmobile.
0: Oh, yeah.
2: That was like Coke 2, Beverly.
0: Yeah.
3: Yeah.
0: Well, yeah, Beverly, I'm a little hurt that you, you know, after all this, I thought we were going to share a moment of love, and after all this...
3: I do love you, but I am a 100% car girl.
2: Right.
0: All right, so give me a car.
3: Fixed 70 GTO, Pontiac GTO.
0: Okay, I'm going to give you an 03 Buick Park Avenue fully loaded. Beat it. What?
3: Oh, no. No. That Pontiac will leave you in the dust.
2: Yeah, most cars would leave that in the dust.
3: Leave you in the dust.
0: It's about being the Montagues. It's about being the Capulets and the Biltmores. I'm not worried about being a Beverly. I'm worried about being a Trump. I'm worried about being, you know, Prince William.
2: Right.
0: Prince William rides my car.
3: He drives a Rolls Royce.
0: A.K.A. my car. And, just for people who make money.
2: And Trump hasn't driven a car in 75 years, so.
3: Exactly.
0: Right. Beverly, you have a great day, okay, dear?
3: You too, guys. Love you.
0: I love you, too. All right. Take it easy. Listen, we got a lot of good stuff. We got some listener court. I wanted to kind of talk to you and do it a little different, Jeff. Talk about candy. Yeah. Because you have been riding my rump on this candy.
2: Yeah. Yeah. Well, you're 103, and that's basically what it is, all right? You eat the candies back when Babe Ruth was young and vibrant playing baseball.
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0: stale.
1: Well, no, yeah. Or tasty.
0: Yeah.
1: All right. About that banana malo? Chewy, hard on the outside, but ooey gooey on the inside. Crispin Glover.
2: What about it?
1: Listen, yeah. On the way to meet the teacher, you got anything to say about Crispin, or do you want to know what's going on between Rosie's legs? Because I got to tell you, she's got something, and Nick Offerman got scared.
2: Yeah.
1: And you probably want to know all about it, don't you?
2: Yeah. Somebody texts in already and said, what Rosie does use for pleasure, I bet needs to be pull started like a mower. Should go to Mead. Johnny sells him. He keeps him in the back.
1: Well, you know what? Maybe Johnny could take care of it. But you know what? I know for a fact that this is really going to come as a surprise. All right. Now I want you to picture, all right, somebody who might be a pagan or a warlock. All right, somebody in a gang, jean jacket, thick thighs, big muscles.
2: Yeah.
1: Or a floral patterned pink shirt. Either way. And they have one more night to impress America.
2: Yeah.
1: And they have Nick Offerman and the lady from Will and Grace on.
2: Yeah, Rosie, Jimmy Kimmel Live last night was the final night. I guess she didn't want to work all 5 days, so she only worked four. I get it. Yeah. So her guests have been so lackluster. It's
1: pretty bad.
2: There's nothing even talking about.
1: Now, this was good. Nick Offerman, I thought, was good.
2: He's all right.
1: The problem was is that when he got between the thing that's on Rosie's legs, I got to tell you, I don't know what. He's traumatized.
2: Well, this starts off by, it felt like a lesbianic grooming.
1: She was grooming her.
2: Because
1: she was on Will and Grace. So you know what Rosie was doing? Okay. Right. Yeah.
2: And I like Nick Offerman. I love him when he went mustache, when he had the stash and stuff. So he's fine. I have no problem with Nick Offerman.
1: I like Nick Offerman.
2: Nick Offerman, you will hear, came in for the save for this young woman who was under the grasp of Rosie O'Donnell.
1: Well, here's the thing. Was it a save?
2: Yes.
1: Or did she already take the ride and then?
2: No, she did not.
1: Oh, let me tell you something. Anyone that can tolerate a full, I think it was between her legs, he said, for like 45 minutes.
2: Okay. Well, here's the thing. At the end of the day, this guy had to come in for the save. I think he got a call. It's like, when you're on a bad date, but you tell your friend, do the fake emergency call.
1: Yeah.
2: She made the call, and Offerman had to come in for the save because...
1: Well, the save involved him getting on some kind of bullet by underneath Rosie.
2: He was involved, yeah.
1: So let's do this. Let's set the scene. You can listen to the two of them.
3: Do you remember this?
4: I remember, and I remember you making merciless fun of me because in my... To carry, my toiletries, I would use baggies. And you're like, you're rich. Get a...
3: You're on Will and Grace. Get a toiletry bag. Come on, woman.
1: Right? So now, Rosie's got a house in Nyack, New York, okay? Back in the day. This is prime koosh ball Rosie, okay? She has...
2: She was in her sexual prime at this time.
1: Her sexual prime. She was the queen of the jungle.
2: Right.
1: And
2: you got that right.
1: And as the queen of the jungle, she said, one of the stars of the biggest TV shows, I want you here.
2: How do you say that? Mulally? How do you say her name?
1: Megan Mulrani or Mulani?
2: Mulally. Mulally.
1: Okay, Megan Mulally. That's fine. She was the wealthy woman on Will and Grace that was friends with Will, Grace, and Jack, the three trio of friends. Now, Megan Mullally fell in love. And you would think, yeah, it's Rosie. No, actually, it wasn't. Because Rosie is going to talk about some jealousy at first. But then she says, okay, is this the guy you want?
2: Right. Well,
1: let me put him between my rockets.
2: Now, at the time, while she was shooting the show, Megan was staying in a guest room at Rosie's residence, okay?
1: It had a door in the middle.
2: I'm sure. So Megan there, who was probably just, you're trying to make ends meet when you start out as an actress and you get on the big show and things like that, and you're trying to save up. And something must have happened here for Megan to have to make the call
1: and to Nick Offerman,
2: who is now her husband, luckily. And, you know, during that time, because I'm sure if you don't think that Rosie was saying, I'll do your laundry, you're bonkers. Okay.
1: Let me just tell you, there is this television show. It's called South Park. They have a whole episode about underpants gnomes. They exist in one place, Rosie's house.
2: Yeah.
3: And then I had to approve of Nick because I felt like, you know, that was my job. And I did. And I think we bonded once, didn't we, Nick?
1: Ooh. Now.
2: Wow. Ouch.
1: Now, this is a woman who is just letting a friend stay, but now she falls in love. And instead of saying, you know what, I'm happy for you. I said, Jeff, I met Baby Hans. He said, I'm happy for
2: good.
1: You.
2: Get out of my hair.
1: Get out of my hair. Right. Get out of my house. Right. And you know what Rosie says?
3: And then I had to approve of Nick because I felt like, you know, that was my job. And I did. And I think we bonded once, didn't we, Nick?
1: Now, here's what she does. She says,
2: this sounds cold.
1: Oh, it's very cold. And I'm going to tell you something. She says, you want my Maloney Rony Rony? Then you are going to come ride, I mean with me. You're going to come ride with me. Now spread your legs and let's go.
0: We did. We came to your house for dinner in Nyack, and we came to your house and then we were going to ride to dinner, and you allowed me the great privilege of riding on your Harley.
3: Exactly.
0: through downtown Nyack.
3: Exactly. Exactly. Well, you know.
0: I never felt prettier.
1: Oh, my heavens.
2: Rosie has a Harley?
1: Rosie's got four. Hmm. She keeps them in one of her vacation properties. But,
2: well, again, Nick Offerman is very lucky. He's probably the only man that can say
1: he's been between.
2: He rode Rosie's hog.
1: And lived.
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0: There's Christmas Addicts. There's Crispin Glover. And I think that's it.
1: Yeah.
0: Yeah. 25.9 The Mountain, Nashville's Classic Rock, Rizzo and Jeff Show. As far as Crispins and Crispix is. Here's the deal, though. Crispin Glover. I'd love to know what you think about him. And there's a reason. All right, so 828-240-1059, give us a call, shoot us a text, whatever you want to do. I know some of you are listening on the app that's a minute or so behind. So here's the situation. The guy who played Biff in Back to the Future, okay, has said, quote, and I'll play it, that Crispin Glover, arguably...
1: He was George McFly.
0: Yes.
1: Yeah.
0: Everyone knows Crispin Glover, don't they?
1: Yeah, I would assume, just in case you don't.
0: In case you don't know Crispin Glover, he was the beloved.
1: Right.
0: But he was only in the first one. He wouldn't agree to be in the second one, so they used a prosthesis of Crispin Glover's face, and he took him to court. And he actually won. But said he is an actor of our generation. He is the, quote, linchpin that without him... You pull Crispin out, there is no Back to the Future. Forget Doc. Forget Fox. Forget Lorraine. Forget him. It's Crispin.
1: Well, look, he did play a big part in the movie, okay? But there was a lot of problems with him that people don't realize. Like, he didn't agree with the ending of the movie. So with the directors, like behind the scenes, he was a total disaster. He always like ignored like certain marks in the film that he was supposed to be doing. He wouldn't stand still and move with the camera right. I remember there was something where they had to put like sandbags around him to make him like stand still in like a spot. So he was a bit of like a pain in the butt, and that's probably why he was a one and done.
0: Well, he was a couple and done.
1: And he wanted a ton more money, I think. They won a bunch in the second one around.
0: He wanted more than Michael J. Fox. Now, here's the thing. You ask Biff, he deserves it. He's a linchpin. Is Crispin Glover a linchpin actor to you? Now, here's the thing. Crispin Glover, I couldn't tell you anything else the dude's done in my whole... Actually, you know what? He kicked David Letterman. Because he was on acid. That's what he did. He was a David Letterman acid guy.
1: Okay.
0: But other than that, I can't get into his acid. IMDb. Yeah, loved acid.
1: Who's Crispin?
0: A guy named Crispin.
1: Okay.
0: Crispin.
1: You're right.
0: All right, think about the characteristics of a guy named Crispin.
1: Wasn't he in like Hot Tub Time Machine? I think he was in Hot Tub Time Machine.
0: Yeah, of course he was, because he wanted to show off his right. Well, they call it Big Crispin. Okay. You know what I mean? There are a couple of traits that every Crispin has. We can go through that, but I want you to hear what Biff from Back to the Future said on a podcast featuring entertainment writer from the New York Times.
2: I turn to him, you know, you got my homework ready, McFly? And Crispin, you know, sort of turns into a human question mark. Well, Biff, I had to stop because I almost started to cry.
0: Oh, my God.
2: Because it was like looking at myself in the sixth grade.
0: Wow.
2: And I totally lost my train of thought. And he says, is everything? And I had to do that. Yeah. It's fine. We'll try it again.
3: Wow.
2: So we're doing the scene again. You have to get into that scene and not bail on it and pay for it emotionally in every way. And that's Crispin. An out of the ordinary experience to rehearse and prepare with Crispin. But man, he's the linchpin of the movie. And I always say that.
0: And think about it. When was the last time that you heard that much Crispin Glover talk?
1: Yeah.
0: I mean, Crispin Glover. Now, what are some...
1: When's the last time you thought about Crispin Glover to even care? Linchpin of the movie?
0: He made Biff cry. He said in the first, like, 10 seconds, he was
2: I turn to him, you know, you got my homework ready, McFly? And Crispin, you know, sort of turns into a human question mark. Well, Biff... I had to stop because I almost started to cry.
0: That's the kind of linchpin you need a move.
1: So he's the guy that held the whole group, the system, the movie, all of it together.
0: He held Bob Zemeckis.
1: That's what a linchpin is. So without Crispin Glover,
0: there would be no McFly. There would be, there would be no Marty. There would be no Michael J. There would be no Bob Zemeckis. Nothing.
1: So he wasn't a spoke on the wheel. He was the screw that held the wheel in, is what they're trying to tell you.
0: He was the friggin' wheel.
1: So without him, there's no Back to the Future, is what Biff is saying here. This guy, who obviously thinks he's some kind of thespian.
0: Well, let me tell you about Crispin Hellion Glover. All right, he's an actor, he's a filmmaker, he's an artist, he's a recording artist. He's eccentric, quirky, often intense. He plays his parts. How do I say this, Jeff? He lives in the mind of the character, right?
1: Okay, doesn't every actor or actress, isn't that the whole
0: he's a method actor. No. Like Heath Ledger, okay. He was a method actor, right? But, if you think about, Crispin, he was Lane in River's Edge, all right? He was Andy Warhol in The Doors. He was, Mr. World in the Star series American Gods. Mm. He has just been the best. Now, again, he's known for his late night snafus with David Letterman, but Crispin Glover is just about the bee's knees.
1: Yeah.
0: I this would have been a lot easier with our game, Say Something Nice About Crispin Glover. You probably could have gone on for 20 minutes.
1: Yeah. Also, if they said, here's a $500 million, pick him out of a police lineup, it'd be a rough go for most folks. Okay.
0: Crispin Glover. First off,
1: you couldn't pick him out.
0: Yes, I could.
1: The hell you could.
0: Yes, I could. And he was in What's Eating Gilbert Grape. Do you know that?
1: No, I don't care.
0: And he wasn't Mama Grape.
1: I'm just going to tell you, you couldn't pick out Crispin Glover.
0: I could pick out Crispin. I could pick out Crispin. As a matter of fact, okay, I know that there are on your way to meet the teacher, or on your way to meet the students, or on your way to just work, or on your way to the hot spots, or the, on your way to Space Cowboy to get yourself some delicious coffee, you say, you know what? I know Crispin.
1: Are you a Crispite?
0: There are no anti-Crispites.
1: Because nobody cares about them to be against them.
0: I disagree. I bet you that there is...
1: What?
0: I bet you I could get five people.
1: Yeah.
0: Listen,
1: what do you want to bet?
0: Okay,
1: let's bet that dumb Hawaiian shirt.
0: All right, I'll tell you what. I'm going to
1: get
0: a deal.
1: You get five people that like Crispin Glover, and guess what? I'll wear the Hawaiian shirt.
0: Fair enough. And I will not wear it to the meet the teacher.
1: No. If you don't get five, I want you to go on video and ignite it on fire. Okay, is what I want to happen.
0: So, okay, if five people don't call, I have to light the Hawaiian shirt on fire.
1: That's correct.
0: If five people do call...
1: With
0: oven cleaner.
1: Yeah.
0: All right, 828-240-1059. We have to take a quick break.
1: Yeah.
0: But I want you to think about this. Now, maybe you're busy. Maybe you're just getting back into your routine. Maybe you usually just enjoy the laughter here on 105.9 The Mountain. Rizzo and Jeff Show. Asheville's Classic Rock. Not in that order. But maybe enjoy the laughter and love. This is the one time I'm going to ask you to step outside of your box. This is the one time I'm going to say, pull over at that red light. Pull in there. Just make a call. 828. I've never seen his name. Have you seen his name?
1: And I got to tell you, if you're putting the fate of your Hawaiian shirt in the hands of Crispin Glover, you must not like the shirt.
0: And you know what? I love it. And there we go. So go ahead, Gil.
3: Hey, what's going on, guys? Heading to the bus garage.
0: Oh, good.
1: Back at it at the bus garage, huh?
3: Yep. Just got to make sure that all those kids can get there on Monday.
0: So speaking of kids getting there on Monday, Crispin, huh? What do you think?
3: Uh-huh. I think I want to see you wear that Hawaiian shirt to meet your teacher. So I'm going to say I like him.
0: Oh, so you're going to say you like him because you want me to... Okay, fair enough, but can you maybe just compliment Crispin?
3: That's the only movie I know him from is Back to the Future. And even then, I don't, I was considering just supporting. So, I mean, he's a great jockstrap.
4: He's a great jockstrap.
0: Okay, Kel. All right, thanks, man. I appreciate it.
1: Marcy,
0: now again, maybe you don't call. And if you think you're a funny guy or gal, 828-240-1059, listen to Marcy, who's probably going to gush about Crispin Glover so that I don't have to light my Hawaiian shirt on fire. Tell me about Crispin, Marcy.
5: I was going to say, Crispin who?
1: That's right. That's a good one, Marcy.
0: This is what you're doing, Marcy.
5: I have three people. I've seen these movies. I have no idea who he is.
1: Yeah.
0: So let me ask you, have you watched the movie What's Eating Gilbert Grape?
5: Multiple times.
0: Okay. Crispin, have you seen Back to the Future?
5: Multiple times.
0: Okay, so you know the dad in Back to the Future?
5: I have no idea who Crispin Glover is.
1: No, you're right. You don't. And you know what? Don't feel bad about it, Marcy.
0: You should. You know, Marcy, you should leave feeling a little bad this morning, Marcy.
5: No, Marcy's
1: all right. She's going to go about her day. Her weekend's going to be great. And she's not going to think.
5: Right.
1: And after this conversation and she heads to where she's heading, she's never thinking of Crispin Glover again, okay?
5: Got that right.
1: Wow. Hi, Marcy. Thank you.
0: Marcy, thank you. Well, listen, I'm going to say that right now, all right, because we have, you know, we got plenty of stuff to do, but
1: No.
0: All right, we got plenty of stuff to do. We'll take more of your calls. 828-240-1059, please. I need to wear this Hawaiian shirt.
1: Right.
0: I need you.

0: is the Rizzo and Jeff Show. And if you're just tuning in, Jeff, you might not know that Crispin Glover was, according to Biff, the linchpin that held the movie Back to the Future together.
1: Yeah, and all we asked, and so, you know, you got Meet the Teacher today.
0: I do have Meet the Teacher today. And, I'm very excited.
1: And you want to wear a Hawaiian shirt, and we just needed, and you wanted five people that says that they're fans of Crispin Glover. And
0: your girl Marie came in and gave me the kibosh.
1: She did, and, you know, and you said if you get, you know, five people, that the shirt stays and I'd wear the shirt. If you don't, you got to burn the shirt. We'll see what Jimmy has to say.
0: Well, let's see. Jimmy, what do you think about Crispin Glover?
2: Rizzo, you're a glutton for punishment, man. You might as well get the easy off and go ahead and get the bick out.
0: What? Get the bick out? Why am I a glutton for punishment? You really got something wrong with Crispin?
2: How did you pick him? Yeah.
0: Crispin?
2: He's a fill-in actor, I think.
0: First off.
1: That's right.
0: First off, Crispin Glover was in one of my favorite movies, What's Eating Gilbert Grape. Second, Back to the Future. Third, I don't know if he was a linchpin, but he was probably the spine of Back to the Future.
1: Jimmy, okay. Let me ask you this question, all right? They line up five guys, and they say, all right, Jimmy, you either pick out Crispin Glover out of this lineup, or you lose both of your legs. Do you have your legs?
2: I got my leg.
1: So you could find him. Okay.
0: So if you're a Crispin guy, you know that he was in the movie The Doors, starring Val Kilmer.
2: I could pick him out of a lineup, but that don't make no difference. He's easy off and last your shirt.
0: Well, did you know that he was Billy Idol in the movie The Doors with Val Kilmer?
2: Yeah, that wasn't much of a movie either.
0: Okay. How about Dead Man or River's Edge?
2: I don't think I've seen either one of them. But Gilbert Grape, he wasn't that much of that either.
0: Well, see, here's the thing. Gilbert Grape, his presence was felt by not being there.
2: Yeah, just break out the easy off and you bake lighter and go ahead and fire it up.
1: Fire it up. All right, Jimmy.
0: All right. Appreciate you, man. Thanks for the call. Listen, we need your help. Crispin, he is my man. He's the man with a plan. I got to go see a teacher today. I got to see her this morning. I need one more person. I just need somebody to come out of the woodwork and just say, hey, I love Crispin. It's a wonderful type of day. And David Hoyt, is it going to be you or you? 828-240-1059. David, give me some Crispin, baby.
1: Back from the dead.
0: Back from the dead.
1: Hi, Hoyt. Hey.

0: Rizzo.
1: How you doing?
0: I love Crispin Glover.
1: Thank you.
0: If that makes your day, I love Crispin Glover.
1: All right, then tell.
2: Are you being facetious?
1: I think he is being facetious because he's laughing. Because tell me what he did in What's Eating Gilbert Grape.
0: I couldn't tell you.
1: There it is. Okay. All right.
0: I'm just being a nice guy, but I want you to go ahead and wear that flowery shirt. Being the bad boy that you are, right. You ought to go ahead and wear that flowery shirt.
2: Yeah, you wear that Hawaiian
1: Hawaiian shirt like a bad boy.
2: Is the Hawaiian shirt a bad boy look, David Hoyt? Is he just going, you know what? I'm going to go against the grain and what everybody else does because I'm a bad boy and I'm going to show you.
0: Well. For Rizzo, it would work.
1: See that? And you know what? And that's not a bad boy thing. That's a stylish boy, right? This is my star daddy, you know?
0: I got you.
2: Yeah, I don't know if you do.
1: Right. David Hoyt, we appreciate you, man. We love you. We got some texts.
2: We did get some texts.
1: Good. Let's Crispin it, baby.
2: I think Crispin Glover really made the Charlie's Angels movie great. I also love the Hawaiian shirt. Somebody texted.
1: Oh, so they want me to Hawaiian. Oh, boy.
2: Somebody else texted in and said, I have this to match your shirt. It is a Hawaiian lei that you could wear.
1: I would love a lei.
2: And then somebody texted in and said, Crispin Glover is a human circus peanut.
1: Well, then you know what? That means that he is delicious in every way.
2: And stale.
1: Or tasty.
2: Yeah.
1: About that banana malo, chewy, hard on the outside, but ooey gooey on the inside? Crispin Glover.
2: What about it?
1: Listen. Yeah. On the way to meet the teacher, you got anything to say about Crispin? Do you want to know what's going on between Rosie's legs? Because I got to tell you, she's got something, and Nick Offerman got scared.
2: Yeah, it's big, and it rumbles.
3: Rocking Western North Carolina so hard, the leaves change early.
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0: Hey, this is Diane.
1: Diane. Sorry. I thought you said Ann. Go ahead.
0: Yeah, that's okay. I'm not a big Crispin Glover fan, but I do agree. I think we look at him in the movie, and if somebody else had played it, it would have been totally different. But you got to see a movie he was in called Willard. It plays this creepy character who has, like, these rats, and they have this weird obsessive behavior. And I think in the end, I won't tell you the end, but Willard is an awesome horror movie if you want to watch that. He's in that.
1: Willard. So now, what got you into Crispin? Was it Back to the Future?
2: Yeah.
1: Because he was in a big lawsuit with Bobby Zemeckis about using his prosthetics.
0: Yeah, I mean, like I said, he played the dad, and if anybody else, you just can't imagine anybody else playing that character once you've seen him in there. He was great at it.
1: You know what? He was great at it, and he wanted, and you know what? He wanted a raise for the movie, and all they wanted to do was they wanted to give him less money. They wanted to give him like $200,000. And it's like, you're the linchpin.
2: Yeah.
1: You're the dad.
2: So he was one and done.
0: Now, he was in a lot of things, just like small minor characters, but he's a character actor, which you need those in movies.
1: You do.
2: You do.
1: And you know what? I'm looking at this 2003 film, and you know what? Now I remember he had the weird part in his hair, the black hair.
0: Yeah.
1: Yep, and he would hang out with rats and mice. What happened to him?
2: This had the
1: potential to be a franchise.
2: This looks
1: Willard
2: interesting. I got to tell you. Yeah, I'm going to go home and watch this today. Thank you for this Willard thing.
0: I think the rat was Ben, which if you look, there's an old black and white movie, I think, called maybe Ben. So it's a remake of another movie, but I think Ben goes a little rogue in the end, and I don't think they end up clashing. I can't remember. I think he dies at the end of the movie.
1: Well then you can't do a sequel if he dies.
2: Yeah, yeah.
0: I can't remember. It's been a long time, but I'm a horror movie fan, so anything gross and weird. So.
1: Oh, well,
2: love
1: you know
2: it,
1: what?
2: Diane.
1: That's awesome. I love it. Then it's your season. Thank you for calling, Diane, and thank you for the Crispin love. It was nice.
0: Bye.
2: Bye.

0: it's interesting they're saying Never Neverland. It's 105.9 The Mount, Asheville's classic rock, the Rizzo and Jeff Show. You know who else lived at Never Neverland?
1: Yeah.
0: Michael Jackson.
1: Well, he lived at Neverland, but it should have been Never Never.
0: Neverland.
1: Never's right. That's right.
0: Oh, it is 105.9 The Mount, Asheville's classic rock, the Rizzo and Jeff Show on the radio. And I got to tell you something, Jeff. You know, the reason that I brought that up is because, you know, Paris Jackson, she's all grown up. Blanket's making appearances.
1: Blanket's out and about?
0: Blanket was out and about once.
1: Wow.
0: But that's big news. Okay. But here's the biggest news of all. We're going to get to it. We got a lot to get to today. We got listener court. You know, we got, you know, people who are billionaires that are in trailer parks with hookers. We got so much.
1: Mm-hmm.
0: But we got old people smoking dope. I mean, you need a Fenty update.
1: Oh, yeah, yeah.
0: A lot of fentanyl again, right? More fentanyl?
1: Yep, the JNN Fenty update.
0: That's fantastic. People love the Fenty update.
1: Well, at least once or twice a week, it lends itself to the JNN. So, yeah, we had a nice Fenty bust.
0: A good Fenty bust. That's good. So we'll talk about that. But, you know, I just can't get over the fact that Michael Jackson had an amusement park. But he never let his children on it. However, he said, you guys can't go on these rides. Mm-hmm. And they're like, why, Daddy? And he's like, because these rides are for children. And they're like, but Dad, we're children. No.
1: What
0: other children.
1: What a rotten father. How do you have... How do you have merry-go-rounds and roller coasters on your property, but your kids have to stay within and hide in the house and they
0: and
1: can't go
0: masks.
1: On them and wear masks everywhere?
0: And they're named Blanket?
1: Yet other kids who make their way onto your ranch get to ride the rides and have sleepovers?
0: Well, here's the thing. You know, they might, you know, get to ride multiple rides, but, you know, he didn't. No, he said, no. Yeah. You'll hear it.
1: Okay.
0: They're for kids. Dad, we're kids. No, not you kids.
1: No.
0: Different kind of kids. I wonder what he meant.
1: You stay in the basement.
0: The Rizzo and Jeff Show on the radio.

0: If I tattooed the mother's name of everyone I've ever slept with, I'd have like two names.
1: Yep.
0: You know?
1: Yep.
0: 2059 The Mountain, Classic Rock, the Rizzo and Jeff Show.
1: Yeah.
0: I'm not exciting like this artist, Jeff. I got to tell you, this artist is quite a hootenanny.
1: Yeah. Yeah. Look.
0: She gives you a little fanny. She asks you about your mom. And then she's out.
1: Like anybody was beating the door down over the years here, you know, and sometimes you reflect on it, a little bit of jealousy.
0: Here's the thing. You know what? You're right about that, actually. I'm glad you said that because, you know what? They weren't beating down the door, but I'm going to tell you why. I've looked back on it, and I've thought about it because I've always been a pleasure machine.
1: You look back on your love life.
0: I look back on my love life. Of course I do. I look back on my love life, and I look back, and I say, what is it that I did wrong? And maybe I was a little bit of a selfish lover.
1: Okay.
0: I could have been.
1: You could have, you know, spread the wealth a little more.
0: When I say selfish too, I was just like, you know, I liked my own space. So, you know, I just kind of was like, hey, have a good night.
1: I never
0: let anyone stay.
1: So no sleepover. So when it was complete, when everything was done, it was time to go home. So no snuggling, stuff like that.
0: Nah. So, you know, looking back, I made mistakes, but you know, we all have.
1: When I go to bed at night, you know, I just need my space. I don't even like cuddle up with the dog. The dog has his own space, you know. So it's like, I flop around too much,
0: flopper.
1: I think. Yeah, so I don't think he wants to be crushed.
0: Well, and the thing is that you look at it, and, you know, this girl, she's got a ton of names on the side, and this is now considered art. Now, again, I understand the idea of, you know, people trying to make themselves art in this, you know, day and age of, I don't know, what is it called? Hippiedom, I don't know, and whatever. But, you know, it just, these are stories that make people feel bad. You know, I'm sorry. I'll be the first one to say I feel bad. I feel like I am less than for hearing this story.
1: Okay.
0: So I'm going to play it, and I want you to tell me your feelings.
2: This artist tattooed all of the mother's names of her ex-lovers on her torso. This is Harriet Richardson, a comedian and a performance artist. And in 2025, she got her first tattoo. This tattoo was meant for her. She wasn't going to show anyone. But after 6 months of it living on her body, she realized she was really proud of it, and she wanted to show it off. Apparently, none of the lovers knew this was happening. And for some of the names, she actually had to hire a private investigator to fill in the blanks.
1: Oh my god.
2: And this piece isn't finished. Her vision for this is whenever she gets a new potential partner, she asks their mother's name. If that person's mother's name is already on her body, she will not be sleeping with them. For example, if she meets Kevin, his mother's name is Fran, that's not going to work out. If their mother's name is unique to her body, she will explain the tattoo. And if they end up spending the night together, the next morning she will go to a tattoo parlor and add a new name. Now the cutest part about this is that one of the mothers saw the tattoo, reached out to Harriet to express her adoration, and then that mother got Harriet's name tattooed on her arm.
0: Okay.
1: What freak show world?
0: So we got a mom whose son had a one-night stand with Harriet.
1: Okay.
0: Harriet's tattooing this lady's name after she hired a PI.
1: So
0: and now this lady's what? So then they say to the, this is a woman my son had a one-night stand with.
1: So she asks your mother's name, and then when it's all said and done, just gets a woman's name tattooed from a woman she's never met.
0: Correct.
1: But just because she slept with you, and this is supposed to be art.
0: Well, it's art.
1: Because she's a comedian and a
0: comedian.
1: Okay.
0: And a performance artist. Here's the thing. If you listen to the show, you know this. You know, if you're newer to the show, you might not. When I started my career, I was on the radio in New York City with a show, and I remember performance artists, and I have to tell you, they're weird. And I went to one of the performance artists. It was this big thing. It made national news. These two guys were living on a hamster wheel, and their demonstration was that life was like a hamster wheel.
1: Right.
0: So then I started asking them questions, and I was like, this is dumb.
1: Right.
0: What is this? And then I got thrown out.
1: Well,
0: so I was never allowed to go to performance art again.
1: Well, so basically, I'm just telling you that the world just keeps spinning.

0: and it's what, the same thing every day? Is
1: well,
0: that basically
1: yes,
0: what it is?
1: But you don't understand. He had coffee pots. And he had, like, you know, like a kitchenette that the wheel would spin when it was dinner time. And then he had, like, a fridge. So everything was there. He just lived on the wheel.
0: Wow.
1: And he would just sit and live on the wheel.
0: And everybody would just go and stare at him as a performance artist.
1: Yes, but then, and I wish I could find that interview, because the thing about that particular interview is that everyone there was like, oh, my God. Oh, this is right. So bad. And I'm sitting there and I'm like, what in the actual hell is happening here?
0: Right.
1: And the guy got so offended. He wow. literally called my boss. He was like, excuse me, could you never send that guy here again? Because obviously he doesn't understand. And I was like, I really didn't. I was not trying to be rude.
0: Yeah, well, he's an artiste.
1: But I can't. Right. The artistes are tough.
0: Yeah.
1: You know what I mean? Yeah, have you ever run into an artiste?
0: You know, a couple of times in my life, yeah. A few artistes here and there, but guy on hamster wheel, spinning and spinning and spinning and living and eating and spinning.
1: And spinning and spinning. Eating and yeah. eating. And he was there for 3 months.
0: Wow, okay.
1: It's a lot of wheel spinning.
0: Yeah. Yes, it is.
1: Oh. Anyway, good one, dude. Good luck.
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1: Ladies and gentlemen, it is about 6:16 in the morning, and guess what that means? If you're driving, you're going to need some coffee. You're going to need something to wake you up. Good thing, Space Cowboy, a.k.a. the old Earthlink Coffee, right on Patton Avenue, just open, okay? 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Lower prices, all kinds of stuff like that. Brad personally develops the blends. As a matter of fact, roasts locally, Pisgah Coffee Roasters, and, you know, their cold brew. I mean, it's the bomb. I mean, we have officially, and I can't even believe it, we were synonymous with Dunkin' Donuts for so long. We've actually broken up with Dunkin' Donuts to sit and have delicious Space Cowboys. And don't even get us started, because I know there are parents out there and you're getting ready, right? How about this? Instead of going to one of those big box coffee stores that load your kid up with caffeine, you go to Space Cowboy, and then guess what? You can get your caffeine. They can get a good drink, but it's not loaded with caffeine.
0: And you know what's so cool about Space Cowboy right here, 1110 Patton Ave? Team it up with Kava, who, you know, Kava closing because of all the construction on Haywood and, you know, the 26 interchange. So they teamed up, and they came together, and guess what? 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
1: Yes,
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1: Yeah, make sure you go and you follow Space Cowboy. 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

0: We got a surprise!
1: If it walks like a duck and it talks like a duck, quack, quack, it's probably a goose. Here's Goose on the Rizzo and Jeff Show.
0: And 105.9 The Mountain, Nashville's classic rock. Yes, it is the Rizzo and Jeff Show. We got Goosey, and then depending on the timing, I want to talk about a guy named Short Sleeves.
2: Yeah.
0: What's up, man?
2: Hey, Goose.
3: How are you, Rizzo? Champions boys, okay?
0: We're all right, Goose. You know, we're doing, you
2: know. How you feeling, buddy?
3: I'm a feeling a little bad. I mean, that darn gallbladder surgery about killed me.
0: I feel bad. I know it had, man. Yeah. I mean, it's. Are you better? Did you see the
3: doctor? I'm trying to get over it.
0: Did you see the doctor? I mean, because I told.
3: Yeah. I've got to go. Well, now they want to go up behind, then down the throat, all in the same day in October.
0: Are you going to let them do it, Goose? It doesn't sound like your body likes that.
3: I got to. Rose, you got to find out what's going on in my belly.
0: Goose, can't they put a thing down there? What's it called? A scope down your throat and just see?
3: They done that last year, but now they're wanting to do it again.
2: Oh, boy. And so at the same time?
3: Because they took a bunch of polyps out of me that last time.
2: Okay. Yeah. Yeah, that's understandable.
3: Yeah, you know, and they want to make sure that they got cancer started or something, I guess.
0: Wow. I mean, that's just an unpleasant. No. I mean, so they're going to do both ends at the same time?
3: But no, I had to call you to tell you about, you just talking about having tattoos of women and men all over you.
0: Yeah.
3: I've got a buddy over here now, let me tell you, he got even a prescription of them old Viagra.
0: Oh.
2: Mm-hmm.
0: Okay.
3: Man. You know, if he don't want to be with no woman, though.
0: Oh.
3: But he goes home and takes them and watches porno flicks.
0: So you got an old man.
3: He's scared if he takes him things and gets with one that want to be with him and he don't want to be with one. I don't know.
0: So you're telling me that you know a guy who takes Viagra for erectile dysfunction, which I think it's like 60% of men over 50 or 60 have.
3: 100 milligrams.
2: Holy crap.
0: Oh, my.
2: Wow.
0: So he takes 100 milligrams and then just goes.
3: And takes them. Drinks beer, takes Viagra, and watches porno.
0: He'd have to do that for many hours because 100 milligrams is a lot.
2: That's a lot.
3: Takes them twice a day.
2: Oh, my good for him.
0: You know what?
3: We don't see much.
0: I bet you don't.
3: Why.
2: Yeah, he's got some work to do.
0: Does he have really strong arms?
2: Yeah.
3: He's a big old fella. He's about 6'3". Arms are big around his leg, you know,
2: so
3: I
2: guess. So
0: instead of a woman,
3: tell me what's going on.
0: You know, Goose, I can't tell you, but if I were to guess, and again, I'm a man, so I'm just going to throw out my man thoughts. Now, if there's a lady who has a thought, 828-240-1059, yeah. Sure. I got to tell you something. I think that he has a secret. And, like, remember your friend.
3: Well, now, he's got a gal or two.
0: But you say that he just goes into the house with 100 milligrams of Viagra. That pole will be standing for days. And if he does it every day.
3: Well, I said he takes two a day, Ruth.
0: Well,
3: I mean, what the heck?
0: Well, then he's going
2: to. That's a lot.
0: That's
2: a couple hundred milligrams a day. I know.
0: His pole never comes down.
3: I took one of them one time. Let me tell you, I took one of them one time. And I'm a kid, I took it that night, me and the gander. Heck, nothing happened. Well, I got up to go to work that next morning when I was able to work, and I was walking up that ladder, you could hear it hit the rung. I was trying to work, and that thing was saying, Lord.
2: Wow.
3: I don't know about that stuff.
0: Well, I got to tell you.
3: You could hear it dinging on the rung as it went up through there.
2: I got to tell you, Goose, we haven't heard from you in about, a week or so, and you came with the fire today, my friend. Congratulations. Glad to have you back.
0: Wow.
3: I got to tell you the good story over there.
0: That's a great story, Goose. I got to tell you, thank you. I'm glad to know that even you can still ring them ladder bells. All right. And I hope you...
2: Nowhere else to go after that.
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0: The only thing the only place you can go after that is somewhere just as manly.
2: Yeah. Well, I'd calm down before you walk through the doors.
0: Maybe Ashville Ford.
2: Yeah.
0: Maybe let the tent go down.
2: Yeah. Just a bit. Just a hair.
0: No dinging the ladder. And then go to Asheville Forts. 611 Brevard Road, just south of the Farmer's Market. Now, let me tell you, it is the summer sales event, but it is very quickly coming to a close. And one of the biggest videos that we have done recently is this video of just me just showing off my new whip. And it's crazy because I didn't think people would care that much. But then I realized that all the cars that they have, they're awesome. And I remember walking in there thinking, man, you know, my credit's not great. I don't have a lot of money. And I walked out, didn't pay a dime at, you know, up front. I walked out. I mean, it was just great, Jeff.
2: Yeah.
0: It was great.
2: Yeah, look, we're nearing the final days of the summer sales event happening right now. Zero payments for 90 days on many cars like the Mustang, the Escape, the Mach-E, the Bronco, Explorer, Ranger, Super Duty, even a Transit van, and 0% APR for 36 months. 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Whoa. Right? In your F-150, baby, okay?
0: And the thing is, you can steer it however way you want with whatever you want. 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Pretty simple, just like that. And when you go in there, you say hi to Bob, you say hi to the crew, you tell them, hey, Rizzo and Jeff sent me.
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0: Could you vote for a guy, I don't know, named Jimmy Lilpine? You know what I mean? It's 105.9 The Mountain, Asheville's classic rock, the Rizzo and Jeff show.
1: I'd vote for Lilpine.
0: Would you vote for Lilpine?
1: You know why?
0: Anthony Weiner won. Well, I don't know how you win a Weiner.
1: Yeah. Well, here's the deal. I'd vote for this Peen fellow because I think that what he would do is he would compensate and work harder because of the lack thereof. You understand?
0: Mm. Yeah. Because I was watching a documentary last night about the English and the Normans and how we got our surnames, our last names. And what it was it was either an attribute known about your family or your job. So if you were a blacksmith, Smith, and I mean, that's a very common one. Lilpine, I mean, that would be an attribute your family's known. So
1: right.
0: That begs the question. There's a guy running for governor in the state of Massachusetts. His name is Old Short Sleeves. Now, His family must be known for wearing short sleeves.
1: How the hell are you short sleeves?
0: I don't know, I love short sleeves,
1: man. I'm sure you do. I'm sure you're a big fan of short sleeves.
0: I would vote short sleeves in just because his name's short sleeves. I mean,
1: the name is memorable, but how does that even, over the course of time, translate it from...
0: Governor Short Sleeves.
1: Yeah, it couldn't have just been... And he's wearing a long sleeve jacket.
0: And he's got no short sleeves.
1: Right. I mean, you got to go with the whole deal, right?
0: I mean, you got to do it, man. Short sleeves.
1: Yeah.
0: You know, you get your suits tailored short sleeves. But right. I guess if you try to use it, because I was trying to convince myself. I'll play the news story in a second. They cut him off like almost immediately. But, you know, like President Short Sleeves, we need you down in the sitch. Like, and then he comes down and he's got his t-shirt on. I gotta tell you, I wouldn't mind short sleeves 2028. You know what I mean? I wouldn't mind that.
1: Yeah. Okay. Well, he's gonna win this first.
0: Well, here's the thing. He's in a deadlock heat right now. Short sleeves is for the Republican gubernatorial nomination for the state of Massachusetts. Now, good old Short Sleeves here is a good guy, great posses. People like him. They just can't get over that his name is Short Sleeves.
1: Yeah.
0: And I think that they're just being a little too judgmental up there.
1: Yeah, well, look, it's the old Short Sleeve situation can tend to hinder you. In a sense.
0: So you think Short Sleeves is hindrance?
1: But the problem is...
0: They said
1: he'd
0: be running away if that wasn't his name.
1: Listen, they're doing the interview with him, okay? And the guy's doing the interview. He's trying to be an old pro, news guy doing the interview. How do you don't ask him how he got the name Short Sleeves?
0: You know what, Jeff? I didn't even think, because I watched the entire 12-minute interview.
1: Oh,
0: and not one time did they say, Brian... Where'd Short Sleeves come from?
1: You know, some people commented on a post last week, you guys must really have no lives. And now that I just heard you watch the whole 12-minute thing, they were spot on.
0: They absolutely were. Yeah.
2: Brian Short Sleeve, a businessman and former Marine who served in several executive roles at the MBTA under the Baker administration. Brian, welcome.
3: Great to be here, John.
2: So the tax burden in Massachusetts is always a big issue.
3: Massachusetts has a competitiveness problem. We've got to cut taxes. My plan is 4-4-4.
2: If people want to find out more about you or your candidacy, how do they do that?
3: They can join me at BrianShortSleeve.com or on Facebook at Brian Shortsleeve for Massachusetts. The primary is September 1st. It's right around the corner. Independents can vote in the Republican primary. So please get out there and vote. There's already been 100,000 mail-in ballots requested. The voting is happening as we speak, and I'm asking for your support.
2: Thanks for joining us, Brian.
3: Thank you, John.
2: Good luck.
0: He said BrianShortsleeves.com. Go ahead.
1: I'm going to say the guy has got a wonderful record. I mean, he served our country, and he was a business owner. He's got, I'm looking on BrianShortsleeve.com for Massachusetts. Looks like he's got three boys, teenage and a little bit younger. He's got everything you're looking
0: for. He's got a ginger with an afro.
1: Right. Mm. Yeah. Oh, boy. Yeah, he does.
0: See, the one kid, he's got a ginger afro, and his name is Short Sleeve. All right, the pink shirt kid. Let's see. He's a Marine first, and I like that.
1: That's great.
0: That's pretty sweet. I mean, he was definitely he looks pretty cool. He served in Persian Gulf, okay. He was in Bosnia-Herzegovina.
1: Well, that's a tough one. Yeah.
0: That is, he was with Storm and Norman.
1: Yeah.
0: Schwarzkopf. He you're right. He's got quite the resume. He was at Harvard.
1: Oh, yeah.
0: Goodness gracious. Great family. Looks like they just, you know, love and you know, they want to hang out in Beacon Hill. It's a very wealthy neighborhood, if you don't know. Now, yes. should we hit up press at BrianShortsleeves.com?
1: You know, I got to be honest with you, he's probably a little busy with things going on in old Mass there. I know he has a mission for Massachusetts, but
0: well,
1: I don't know if, you know, short sleeve, if, you know, he joins us on here, he
0: takes away from. See, again, meet Brian. I don't know anything about his. I don't know anything about his past.
1: Yeah.
0: Where's his mom? Where did short sleeves come
1: from? He built a career helping small American technology companies grow, create jobs, and win in their industries. So he works with like CEOs and helps them scale their businesses. That's good. There's nothing wrong with that,
0: I guess. But again, where is the, you know, where is the pizzazz? Where is the, hey, this is where I got, because the only reason anyone would even care, because you know what? Let's see. I got a couple campaign commercials here for good old short sleeves.
1: Okay.
0: All right. So let's see.
4: I've heard them all. Long sleeves. No sleeves.
0: Oh!
4: Was Brian Shortsleeve.
0: Oh, did he
1: so
0: just...
1: So he plays in.
0: Whoa!
1: To the name.
0: Now this just totally changed
1: it.
0: Well, now we got business. Now we're talking.

0: turnaround specialist. The team was in crisis, and Charlie Baker called me. We audited everything, balanced the budget, put fraudsters in jail.
1: Wow.
0: That's exactly what I'll do as governor. Audit state government and return the savings to you. I'm Brian Shortsleeve. Let's roll up our sleeves and get to work.
2: Whoa.
1: I did not. That was an unintentional pull-up. Well, that was a random commercial.
2: See, now I was concerned in looking at him that he was going to be uptight, you know? And the fact that he's playing into the whole short sleeve thing is spectacular.
1: It changes everything. Yeah. It changes everything because short sleeves, he goes to porches. Now, he actually does campaign in short sleeves. So that's actually, this is kind of, man, you know what? I don't think there's anything. You know what? I think we go out on one more time with him putting fraudsters in jail and him put, because I got to be honest with you, I have nothing else to say. I was going to get into a whole thing about his family, but you know what? Ladies and gentlemen, your next governor from the state of Massachusetts, which nobody cares.
2: Well, it better be.
0: I've heard them all. Long sleeves, no sleeves. Well, it's Brian Shortsleeve. And I've been rolling up my sleeves my entire career as a Marine, small business builder, turnaround specialist. The team was in crisis, and Charlie Baker called me. We audited everything, balanced the budget, put fraudsters in jail. That's exactly what I'll do as governor. Audit state government and return the savings to you. I'm Brian Shortsleeve. Let's roll up our sleeves and get to work.
2: You are Brian Shortsleeve.
1: Yes, you are.
2: You're damn right.
1: The
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1: Brian Shortsleeve, Johnny Longsleeve, no matter who you are, they know one thing. If they see their check engine light on or they need something fixed, no matter where they are located, they say, I am headed to Curtis High Tech Auto Service Center. They've been in business for 30 years, and they have been doing it the right way. I mean, you go and look. They got thousands of reviews. And let me tell you something. 1,000 people can't agree on anything. Mm-mm. But they can agree that Curtis High Tech is the place to go. Right there, 1670 Tunnel Road, conveniently located off of I-40 exit 55 on Tunnel Road there, Jeff. I mean, and the best part is you can text, you can just, you don't have to answer the phone if you're busy. I mean, there's just so many great things to say. And by the way, you want to cool off into that lobby.
2: Yeah, well, Rizzo knows I love that, the old text, so we don't have to talk on the phone.
1: That's it.
2: So I enjoy that very much. Okay,
1: yes.
2: Very much. Look, they've been voted and won Best of Asheville, Best of WNC, and Best of Carfax multiple years in a row. Guess what? It's customers who vote for those, okay? People in the community that are happy with the work that was done on their car because they know they're not going to get haggled, upselled. They know that they'll be able to trust that when their car leaves the lot, that they know it's going to be fixed right the first time, Rizzo.
1: Yeah, absolutely. I mean, I remember the first time meeting our friends at Curtis High Tech. You know, my car, they texted me and they said, Rizzo, you have wobbly wheels. You need to fix them. And I did, and I'm going to get tire rods in September. But all you need to know, open at 8 o'clock, 1670 Tunnel Road, right off of exit 55, or you can just follow Tunnel Road. It's always a fun drive. 298-1428, that's the number. 298-1428, or Google them, Curtis, C-U-R-T-I-S, High, H-I, Tech, and tell them Rizzo and Jeff sent you.
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8: Mostly sunny this afternoon. Look for high temperatures in the low to mid 80s. Relative humidity values, again, comfortable for this time of year. That changes in the days ahead as moisture works back in. Mostly clear tonight, lows in the lower 60s. And then Wednesday, highs again in the low to mid 80s. More humid, and we will have the potential for some scattered showers and thunderstorms, mainly in the afternoon. And that chance for scattered storms is with us through the rest of the weekend into the start of the weekend. That's your 7 Weather Forecast. I'm meteorologist Dan Bickford.
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0: The best part of the movie, Tommy Boy. 105.9 The Mount, Nashville's Classic Rock, the Rizzo and Jeff Show. And let me tell you something, Jeff. I think I've told this story. I did that once. I was coming across the bridge to my home where I grew up from the shore, which is like the beaches. And I remember being pulled over, and I said, let me just give this a shot. Totally didn't work, but it was fun to do.
1: Yeah. Okay. Well, you're a silly guy.
0: I am a silly guy, but there's a reason I'm yelling bees. And that's because there is a woman who was almost attacked and killed by bees. And you'll hear her. It's terrifying.
1: That's got to be terrifying.
0: It's terrifying. Yeah.
2: This old man in Georgia is going super viral.
0: Oh, wait a minute. What happened to bees?
3: In all grown-up Paris. In this
0: No, not grown-up Paris. Sorry.
4: A Texas woman is speaking out after she was attacked by hundreds of what we're told were killer bees over the weekend. Ryan Hopper has more of this story, and we want to tell you some of this video may be difficult to watch.
5: Okay. For Rachel McKee, a routine Saturday morning visit to her storage unit quickly turned into a nightmare.
6: As soon as I cleared the opening, I was just absolutely engulfed. They were in my eyes and my ears,
1: and
6: my neck and
0: in her mouth.
6: My nose, just biting and biting and swarming. It was insane.
5: Trapped behind the gate, McKee used Siri to call 911 for help. The owner of the storage facility was alerted through the security system and remotely opened the gate so first responders could reach her.
6: And I've never been so happy to be thrown in a cop car.
5: McKee was taken by helicopter to Spawn Shoreline, where hospital staff told her they'd never seen so many stings on one person.
6: So we thought I was going to die because nobody was there. If I didn't have my phone with me, I probably would have. Siri saved my life. Siri and the deputy.
0: So actually,
1: oh God, it's terrifying.
0: Well, think about that. And so saying, you know, I can't stand Siri because even if you just say it,
1: I know.
0: So I'm sorry if we just did that and it set off your phone. But that is the one time I've heard her being of use. I will say this, though. Why do you need a soundtrack of her being maliciously attacked by bees? Now, I feel like...
1: Wow, you got to add to the story here.
0: That turned it into a comedy.
1: These are the...
0: This is a comedy now. They took this serious news story and they made it a comedy.
1: They're Africanized killer bees. These are not just some bumbles, okay?
0: What's wrong with a bumble?
1: These aren't. These are the ones that come after you. Now, is the storage unit responsible for this?
0: She might have killed the queen by moving the...
1: They removed over 300 stingers from her body. Over 300.
0: Oh,
1: okay? She had over 300.
0: God.
1: Can you believe that?
0: No, and imagine if she was allergic to bees.
1: Right.
0: What a way to go.
1: Yeah, and that would have been it altogether. And then if you're the cop coming, and it's these killer bees, and you're going, oh, boy... Mm. Let me think about this one for a second here.
0: Well, I mean, and you're right. You're kind of caught between a rock and a hard place.
1: Yeah.
0: You have 300 stingers, so she had to lay naked as people took stingers out of her body?
1: Yes, absolutely. Yeah.
0: I mean, she was in her 70s.
1: Yeah, but 300 stingers, so they're all over your face. They're in your eyes.
0: They're in your nose.
1: In your
0: mouth.
1: I guess. And, you know,
0: she did say in her groin.
1: Right, and she couldn't get out. She was trapped inside... Of the gate, because it closes behind you. Like, if you had a storage unit, you know, you go in, and they're all gate closes behind you.
0: It does, but the weird thing is, but the weird thing is that the gaggle of bees, like, she was trying to move, and they just kept following her, which is bees.
1: Well, that's what killer bees do.
0: But kill you?
1: They latch on,
0: and
1: they
0: attack.
1: Why are
0: they called killer bees? They can't kill you unless you're allergic to them.
1: Well, okay. Well, that's the gap. I got news for you. They sting you enough and you couldn't get out of there or you couldn't call for help, she would have been a whole lot of trouble. I'm telling you.
0: You think so?
1: Yeah.
0: 300 little baby bees?
1: That's a lot of bees.
0: 300? Listen, bro, I could take 300 bees right now.
1: Could you?
0: I could. You bring me 300 bees, I'd take them on right now, one by one.
1: It's just through the sheer volume rather than like any kind of venom or anything. So just the sheer volume of them as they attack you.
0: She needs to toughen up.
1: But they could get you in the thousands. You'd be, you know, and they'll follow you and track you. You could take off and run and they still come after you.
0: That's what they were doing. And they fly fast. And then making the soundtrack.
5: For Rachel McKee, a routine Saturday morning visit to her storage unit quickly turned into a nightmare.
0: I mean, they just kept doing that. That was the soundtrack. So anyway, you know, just if you see an African bee, are they here?
1: You never know where they're going to be.
0: You never know.
1: They could be. Yeah, absolutely.
0: How can you tell?
1: Huh?
0: How can you tell?
1: When there's 300 of them stinging you.
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0: If you're a billionaire, you might not want to end up in an Ohio trailer park with a bunch of hookers, because it might cost your team dearly.
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2: If you're a billionaire, okay, you can have any woman that you would like. And mind you, that Jed York is a married man as well, okay? Jed York, who is the CEO and owner of the San Francisco 49ers, was arrested in a local prostitution sting. Not here, but in Ohio. This was over the weekend. He was found guilty of two misdemeanor charges after court documents state that he responded to an undercover law enforcement advertisement on a prostitution website. Where do they even have these websites,
0: You're right. I mean, and again, Jed, so where would he find that website?
2: What is he doing in Ohio? Maybe he has family there. Well, I don't know.
0: Dave Chappelle has a lot of, like, super wealthy dudes, like, that are his friends, and he keeps them, like, in his good graces. So, like, he does comedy shows at his weird family thing compound.
2: Well,
0: he's worth $8 billion.
2: I know, and probably more. The document states that he arranged to have sexual activity with a woman in exchange for $140. And he was doing this.
0: $720 bills.
2: And he was doing this at 9:35 a.m. at Wheat Hill Mobile Home Community. Which is a mobile home community there in Ohio. He pleaded no contest yesterday morning, of course, because there's probably no way around this. So, he had to pay $1,150 in fines. He got credit for a day served, and he was on his way. So,
3: come and listen to a story.
0: Well, here's the thing. I wanted to I guess preface this by saying that $140 to him, I can't even, it would be like one millionth of a penny for the average person. So what is he on? And by the way, I just saw, I don't know, coming to Facebook, but Backpage. But again, is that a website?
2: I don't know too much. I guess that on like Craigslist or something. I don't know.
0: I don't know where you would go. Yeah. But why is it, and again, he's a, but you said, like you said, any woman that he wants, right? And
2: he's married. How about his wife? But, you know,
0: well, here's the thing, they have two or three kids at 9:30 in the morning. That is not a good time for a lady. Jeff, if they are not of school age, this is not a good time. And if you are pitching tent at 9:30,
2: I think you're wrong.
0: Here's
2: the deal. I think 9:35 a.m. Eastern Standard Time is a very unsuspecting time to get yourself a prostitute. And if you do it at
0: a prostitute,
2: but if you did it at, I don't know, you know, 9 p.m., 10 p.m., you know that the chances of you getting caught are, pretty bad. So if you turn around and you do it at, 9:30 in the morning, you're not going to think that cops are there ready to bust you for it at 9:30.
0: Right. You brought up the wife. I meant the wife. Yes, I get the hooker thing. I totally am with you. I agree with you about the hooker thing. Where I don't agree with you is that his wife is probably unavailable if he's got pitch tent at, 9:30 in the morning, because, the kids are not quite of elementary school age yet, so she's probably
2: You get up and you fire up a little Folgers in your comp and you start looking on Backpage at 9:30 in the morning.
0: you get up,
2: really,
0: you fire up, yep, well, you get yourself a Blue Chew, or like some people call the show, what is 200 milligrams a day?
2: What do? You put on a little Live with Kelly and Mark at 9 a.m., and then you say to yourself,
0: Oh, man, I'm thinking of Regis. Let's go. I'm Jed. J-N-N-N-N.
2: All right. Well, today is going to be the day that the Asheville City Council could decide whether to end the city's use of flocked safety cameras, okay? They're going to weigh the privacy concerns against arguments that the technology gives law enforcement just another tool to investigate crimes, so people just feel like they're being spied on. But the information it provides is very basic. Car and tag, that's really all it does, they're saying. It really does not dig too much deeper into that, but it seems that You know,

0: There's people are having an issue with it. They feel like they're being spied on. They feel like they don't have any privacy and it's not protected. So they're going to decide on it today whether to take those cameras down. So
1: okay, so just so everyone's aware, and I do mean this, like I'm not trying to be facetious about it. They really are, like you said, just license plate and car. If you do not think everywhere you walk, everywhere you talk, everywhere you go, every place you go into, there is not a camera, a recording, anything, you're wrong. I mean, you are record. I'll give you a perfect example. There was, what was it? The Russians tried to kill like a KGB spy in like 2019 or something, and they used CCTV from the airport to a house with a no CCTV cameras on the block, and they tracked them.
0: Yeah.
1: So guess what? No flock cameras there.
0: Yeah.
1: Just throwing that out there.
0: Yeah.
1: So look, maybe we're not a political thing.
0: No.
1: There's so many cameras everywhere. Haven't you ever heard your phone? Like, for example, I was talking with a lady yesterday. I said, we were talking about weighted blankets. Mm. I promise you, on my stupid phone today, it'll say, hey, Pops, how you doing? You want to get yourself a weighted blanket?
0: I don't like to be that hot. Yeah.
1: Well, see, does it make you hot? I was told that it decreases anxiety, but it's 11 and a half pounds.
0: That's too much.
1: Is that a lot?
0: That's heavy.
1: Is that heavy?
0: Yeah, I just give me a little sheet. I like to stay cool.
1: Me too.
0: You know?
1: Yeah, I don't think I'd like. Yeah, you know what? We're both lunks.
0: Yeah.
1: We're lumps, but we want to be lunks.
0: Yes.
1: That's what we are. JNN. All right.
0: NN. And before we end the JNN, let's give you a Fenty update.
1: A JNN Fenty update. Woo, woo, woo!
0: Three people were arrested on drug trafficking charges after an investigation by the Buncombe County Sheriff's Office, Legal Gun Reduction and Narcotics Task Force. That's a long name, okay?
1: Whoa.
0: Now, the names of the people, they're actually long names in themselves. First off, you have a young lady, Kylie April Klein Rude. That's her whole
1: Kylie
0: name.
1: Kylie Rude?
0: Kylie April Klein Rude.
1: Is it spelled April? A-P-R-I-O?
0: No, E.
1: Okay.
0: Yeah.
1: Okay.
0: Don Wesley Honeycutt and Thomas James Cole, possession of trafficking fentanyl level 3. Manufacturing the fentanyl as well. So we're cooking it and making it.
1: How do you do that? That's like impossible to do unless they have opium poppy cultivators.
0: They are also involved in trafficking cocaine, level 1.
1: Why?
0: Trafficking and manufacturing cocaine.
1: Jeez.
0: As well. So possession of drug paraphernalia and other things.
1: Are these Afghani people?
0: No.
1: So they would need to go to Afghanistan, get the opium poppy, and then they'd need to fly to Bogota, get the coca leaf, and then they need to hide in a house and make coca leaves and opium poppies into Fenty and the cocaine.
0: 50 grams of Fenty, 30 grams of cocaine, along with about $16,000 in cash, all seized right here in our own backyard as we give you yet another Fenty update. Okay?
1: All right.
2: Don't go anywhere. Here's what's coming up next on the Rizzo and Jeff Show.
1: Paris Jackson, she's all grown up. And she's talking about growing up in the House of Jackson, what it was like with Michael, and we find out one surprising thing about his rides.
0: Yeah. Well, listen, there's some things that just aren't fair in life, and there were some things that were unfair that happened on Neverland, and we'll talk about it.
1: Which thing?
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14: Take a look at it now as we get moving along this morning. Kind of quiet, nothing too out of the ordinary, so just some of your commute times. Fletcher, airport to Asheville, 23 minutes, no delays. Coming in from Candler, little volume that way. You're going to feel it on Smoky Park Highway, about 17 minutes on the ride in. And if you're coming in to Asheville from Weaverville, give yourself 15 minutes.
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15: Mostly sunny this afternoon. Look for high temperatures in the low to mid-80s. Relative humidity values, again, comfortable for this time of year. That changes in the days ahead as moisture works back in. Mostly clear tonight, lows in the lower 60s. And then Wednesday, highs again in the low to mid-80s. More humid, and we will have the potential for some scattered showers and thunderstorms, mainly in the afternoon. And that chance for scattered storms is with us through the rest of the weekend into the start of the weekend. That's your 7 Weather Forecast. I'm meteorologist Dan Bickford.
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13: Ever wonder what it was like to live, learn, love, and ride things at Michael Jackson's house?

0: Yeah, no.
1: Not once. An all-grown-up Paris, she was talking to caller Daddy about her daddy.
0: Spilling the beans on Papa, huh? All right.

0: Big influence in music. Michael Jackson. $1 billion movie. The sequel already in the works. The King of Pop died 2009. It's been 17 years already. Mm-hmm. 25.9 The Mountain, Nashville's Classic Rock, The Rizzo and Jeff Show. But one thing that we've always wondered is what it's like. What's it like to be like Mike? What's it like to grow up like Mike? What's it like to hang out with Mike, go to school with Mike, play with Mike? You know, what about them rides? What about Blanket? What happened to Blanket? Where's Blanket?
1: I got to tell you, it looked like a bit of a nightmare, honestly. You really just give up. I'm sure there are points where you enjoy the fame and stuff, but man, you can't do anything.
0: Well, and that's the thing. Look, I would be excited if I grew up and I had an amusement park at my house. I mean, just think about it. You know what I mean? Games and all kinds of stuff like that. You know, and movies and screens and swings and, you know, climb the tree, you know, and all that stuff. A choo-choo, you know?
1: What he had there, okay, and I'll run down a list of all the rides that Michael had at Neverland.
0: So hold on. Before we do that then, because there's a reason we're doing this. So Paris Jackson was on a podcast / show once a week called Call Her Daddy. And she was on this Call Her Daddy podcast. A lot of people know about it. To talk about her daddy. And they start off with grown up Paris. And then they start talking about daddy. And then you find out something really interesting about the way she grew up. But more importantly, all the rides.
2: An all-grown-up Paris in this ultra-rare interview, revealing new details about her relationship with the King of Pop.
3: I definitely was daddy's little princess.
2: From wearing masks when she and her brothers went out in public.
4: Don't touch him. Back up.
3: It made sense because it was like, oh yeah, if you do this now, then you can go to Chuck E. Cheese and be normal this weekend because no one will know who you are.
2: To her surprisingly strict upbringing.
3: We weren't allowed to watch television or movies and stuff either unless we were studying it for film. With the sound off, or, you know, it was on the weekends if we had, like, done everything we were supposed to.
0: You couldn't watch TV.
1: Unless you did your chores?
0: No, it's not even chores. It's you couldn't watch TV, period. Well, you couldn't watch a movie unless the sound was off and you were doing it for film study. What the hell is that?
1: Yeah, it's a little weird.
0: A
1: little bizarre. I mean, that's...
0: It's probably the weirdest thing that happened there.
1: Yeah, well, I bet you it wasn't. And just throwing it out there.
0: You know what? Listen, so if they were good, they did their chores, even though they had nannies and all kinds of stuff.
1: They didn't do any chores.
0: I got to be honest. I can't see it either, but let's just pretend that Paris is telling the Call Her Daddy girl the truth.
2: And revealing she was homeschooled at Neverland Ranch.
3: I'd wake up and we'd go to the room that was our classroom and we would go to school.
2: Her daddy wouldn't let them enjoy those famous rides at the world-famous property.
3: It was made very, very clear that all of the attractions there were not for us. That did not belong to us. That was for children.
0: They were children.
1: They were children.
0: They were children.
1: So you have a Ferris wheel. You have a 50-foot grand carousel. You have the Zipper, which is a vertical thrill ride with spinning gondolas. That was one of his favorites, by the way.
0: Was it? I love Zipper.
1: You have the old Sea Dragon, which is that swinging pirate ship ride. the Wave Swinger, you know those.
0: Right?
1: So you had trains. There was more than one. There was a steam locomotive named Catherine.
0: But it's so funny you say that because that's where he did the hop along with me on my train. And then he'd be like, oh, sing with me. And that Catherine, he loved Catherine. It was named after Catherine Hepburn. Go ahead.
1: Well, he had a C.P. Huntington miniature train.
0: He did?
1: He also had, there were bumper cars, an octopus ride, okay, and a roller coaster called the Dragon Wagon, and then there was like this big giant super slide. there wound up being bumper cars that they put in. Among other things. So you're looking outside. You're peering out the window.
0: You're in school and you're watching silent films?
1: As you're watching TV with the sound off and you're looking outside and you're like, what a joyous adventure this would be here. And I can't have any part of it.
0: Well, the weird thing to me is, and I'll play the quick soundbite again. If anyone has any idea what was going on, why he wouldn't allow them to do this. But he would say, no. No, Paris, I'm blaming you. You can't go out and ride the rides. Those are for children.
5: Back in your room. No sound.
0: And
5: lock up.
0: I'm going to chain you back in your rooms. No sound on the TV. Mm-hmm. Remember, black and white movies only.
5: No, you're not invited in for this sleepover.
0: Sleep with the nannies. Blanket. But it's, I mean, think about it. So you're there. You have all these rides that you just named. And what logic is it where you say, these are not for you. These are for me and the children.
2: Her daddy wouldn't let them enjoy those famous rides at the world-famous property.
3: It was made very, very clear that all of the attractions there were not for us. That did not belong to us. That was for children.
1: So daddy rode the rides.
0: Daddy rode the rides like he was he was riding the ponies.
1: That's it.
0: All right, you would have thought he was a pony rider. What do they call it, a jockey?
1: Yeah.
0: He rode the rides all the time. And by the way, he wasn't a child.
1: No, well.
0: And he had children.
1: In his mind, he was.
0: He was Peter Pan.
1: Yeah,
0: But aside from him, on his magical journey, right, I don't understand how he had three children, Jeff. So what do you say to that? You're a child, right? I'm trying to think of the Bambino and what he would say to me.
1: He would just break out of the house and go do it
0: the ride somehow. He'd probably kick me in the nads and he would go and do it. Because I'd be like, I'm sorry. I'm sorry, kiddo. This isn't for you. This is for the children and me. It's like, what? Why?
1: Well, it was just a weird adventure for all of them. I mean, come on.
0: Well,
1: the mother was Debbie Rowe.
0: Well, so I'm glad you said that because Paris was on Call Her Daddy, and I got to be honest with you. Have you seen Debbie Rowe?
1: I remember Debbie Rowe vividly.
0: Okay, me too. It's hard to forget Debbie Rowe. Yeah.
1: What an interesting pick on his part, by the way, Debbie Rowe.
0: Well, maybe she was like a supermodel because there's no way that...
1: Maybe she was a what?
0: A supermodel.
1: Debbie Rowe?
0: Yes.
1: I don't know if you remember Debbie Rowe.
0: Are you talking about the big fat lady with the short blonde hair?
1: Well, yeah.
0: Okay. Yeah. So, yeah, that's exactly who I was talking about. And maybe she was a supermodel and she just maybe gained a little weight.
1: Haven't we all?
0: Yeah, but that's the whole point. Yeah. So she was this, because Paris Jackson does not look like Debbie Rowe. I'm sorry.
1: No,
0: Paris
1: she lucked out.
0: And he doesn't look like Michael Jackson either.
1: No. All his kids are good-looking kids.
0: They really are. And by the way, the big news out of this, aside from that the children couldn't ride the rides, but Daddy and just other children could ride the rides, was that Blanket was seen for the first time in like 15 years.
1: Was he?
0: Okay. Yeah, Blanket.
1: Not dangling over a balcony?
0: Yeah. It's Blanket.
1: Yeah.
0: It's Blanket. I love you, Blanket.
1: Not allowed on the ride.
0: These are for my children. Right.
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0: Hey, Macaulay, you want breakfast? Sorry. Anyway, listen, ladies and gentlemen, no matter what you're doing, it's always bow time. And at Bojangles, let me tell you something. We've talked about remixing it, but I want to talk about some satisfaction today. And not just some satisfaction. Double the satisfaction, okay? Because when your mornings are hectic, right? You're running the kids to school, all right? You got the bell ringing in about 25 minutes. Your breakfast, it doesn't have to be, all right? You go to Bojangles. You grab two sausages and egg biscuits, $5. 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It's just... it's spectacular.
1: Yeah, yes, it is. Yes, it is. And I'll tell you what, running around, we're back at it. School in full effect, dropping the kids and saying to yourself, God, I just didn't have time for breakfast. Now, 2 for $5. So, like you heard Rizzo say, you get double the sausage patties, double the fluffy egg, and double the golden made from scratch buttermilk biscuits by ordering ahead on the app or rolling into your favorite Bojangles and snagging it today. All right?
0: It's Bo time.
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I was really disappointed, frankly. I was disturbed at the amount of people who wrote into the Facebook. A couple people commented on the pictures. A lot of people seem to have a friggin' opinion about something. And you want to make this about my fruit palate. Claxton fruit cakes are that and pumpkin spice. Show me that fall is here. It's 105.9 The Mountain, Nashville's Classic Rock, the Rizzo and Jeff Show. Jeff, there's nothing like a Claxton fruit cake with a nice

0: delicious Space Cowboy pumpkin cold brew.
1: Well, first off, I'm okay with the cold brew, but here's the deal. Fruitcake, and last week we talked about, listener court, your candy palate. You have one of a 103-year-old man.
0: This
1: is even worse. And when I saw that you made a purchase yesterday, I don't remember you ever telling me that you enjoy eating fruitcake, and maybe I just forgot it. I don't know. I don't listen to you, but
0: that's kind of the point.
1: Who the hell wants to eat a dense, dry brick?
0: It's not a dense, dry brick.
1: Yes, it is.
0: It's not. As a matter of fact, it has so much succulence.
1: No, there's no succulence on fruitcake.
0: It's got moisture. It's got, you know.
1: Also, it's a doorstop.
0: It's not a doorstop for who?
1: Okay, you can use them as a doorstop. There's nobody really,
0: you know,
1: fruitcake comes around, people get it for Christmas, and that is it. And you just have it there, and it sits there.
0: Do you throw it away? You throw away a good, delicious 110-year-old gift?
1: Well, first off, it suspiciously lasts for a long time.
0: It's got very little cake batter and it's all fruits and nuts.
1: It could survive a nuclear winter.
0: So?
1: I mean, it really could if you wanted to. So
0: yes.
1: It's like a cockroach.
0: How about this? The only food that civilization will be able to feed on.
1: No. It's the only food that annually gets regifted. People just gift it. They regift it. You get it, you give it to somebody else. No, it's like nuts and like candied sludge. It's gross.
0: I'll tell you what.
1: Nobody eats fruitcake.
0: Okay, listen. And, 828-240-1059. I would like you to hear the heritage of Claxton.
1: Okay.
0: Fruitcake.
1: And fruitcake, people even try to drown it in booze, and it's still not good.
0: You don't need booze. You don't need weed. All right, like these senior citizens smoking weed. You just need a refined, elegant, high-dollar palate. And that's why the Violets, mints and the Necco wafers, that's fine. But let me tell you, when I saw that the fruitcakes were out, and this is like 2.5 months early, I jumped on the bandwagon. I was like, yes. And by the way, I'll give a shout out to the place that has them, because I know a lot of people want to know.
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0: Well, you know what? First off, easy to talk about, right? Claxton Fruitcake. Second off, let me just tell you a little bit about what some of these people said regarding Claxton Fruitcake.
1: What? You need a hacksaw to cut it?
0: Well, Dwayne said this ain't Granny's fruitcake. You know what, Dwayne? Whatever. My mom's favorite. We buy it every Christmas. Delicious. Not Claxton, but I do love a good fruitcake. Where did you get that doorstop? Throw it out. Okay, fine. Janine, where did you find that so soon? I love eating that with a good cold glass of milk. Guess what? I found it at the Blue Ridge Market. And they also have it at the farmer's market.
1: The aftertaste
0: as well.
1: Lingers.
0: It
1: just lingers. Like 2 hours later, you're tasting it in your yap. It's disgusting.
0: Well, Annette says not. So, you know what? Whatever, Annette. All right. And, of course, our buddy Todd, 100% delicious.
1: Okay.
0: So, I'm just curious. Throwing it out there. All right. Just wanted to test the waters. All right. Is anyone particularly hateful of the fruitcake?
1: Does anybody get ahead of the game months before Christmas for fruitcake like freak?
0: I think
1: nobody
0: likes it. Jeff, I think they do, and I think that you're going to be very pleasantly surprised.
1: Okay.
0: All right. I'm going to tell you. Just try. 828-240-1059. There is a little bit of an issue here.
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6: Traffic time, Jeff. Is it getting better, worse, or in the middle?
7: I'll tell you what. We're in the mid.
6: Yeah,
7: we're starting to see a little volume if you make your way into downtown. But other than that, some of the usual stuff happening this morning. Arden to Asheville, 23 minutes. Making the drive in from Canton, same amount of time, 23 minutes on that ride in. And if you are driving into Asheville from a good old Clyde, no delays. Give yourself 30 minutes.
5: Now, here's the latest forecast from the 7 News Weather Center on 105.9 The Mountain.
8: Mostly sunny this afternoon. Look for high temperatures in the low to mid-80s. Relative humidity values, again, comfortable for this time of year. That changes in the days ahead as moisture works back in. Mostly clear tonight, lows in the lower 60s. And then Wednesday, highs again in the low to mid-80s. More humid, and we will have the potential for some scattered showers and thunderstorms, mainly in the afternoon. And that chance for scattered storms is with us through the rest of the weekend into the start of the weekend. That's your 7 Weather Forecast. I'm meteorologist Dan Bickford.
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0: Look, just like Crispin Glover. Just like Crispin Glover, I just needed one. It's 105.9 The Mountain, Asheville's Classic Rock, The Rhythm and Jeff Show. I stand for Claxton Fruitcake. I stand for fruitcake in general. Now, we're getting a lot of texts. We got Todd on the phone. We'll get to him in a second. What are some of the texts coming in? Lovin?
1: Yeah. Not too many fans of the old fruitcake that you bought early, by the way. And you seem really excited about it.
0: I'm
1: to the
0: thrilled.
1: Point where you posted about it.
0: Yeah, I did.
1: On the Facebook.
0: Thrilled.
1: So everybody could get behind you there.
0: That's right.
1: On it. Jelly fruit and petrified wood.
0: Mm.
1: I'm good on that one. Forget it.
0: Mm.
1: Somebody else texts in. And said, I've seen 1,000 fruitcakes and only seen it consumed one time. So nobody's in on these, dude.
0: Let me tell you something. You're wrong, and I'd like to bring in Exhibit A. Here it is. What's up, Todd? How you doing, brother?
2: Hey, guys. How y'all doing today?
0: We are doing splendiferous thinking about fruitcakes. What about you?
2: Well, I tell you exactly, if I had a piece of fruitcake, I would devour it right now.
0: Wouldn't you, though?
2: Fruitcake is delicious.
0: Woo, I gotta tell you.
1: Okay, what is so, you seem impassioned. What is so good about fruitcake?
2: Well, I've got a lot of good memories. My dad used to come home at Christmas time, and he'd always bring home a Claxton fruitcake for us to eat, and it was a special time during the season.
0: See,
2: it was wonderful.
0: It's tied to memories. It's tied to good times. It's tied to loving things. It's tied to happy days, you know? Claxton fruitcake isn't just fruitcake. It's memories. It's Christmas. It's fall. It's love, right, Todd?
2: It is. I mean, any chance that I get a chance to buy some, I will. It's kind of expensive. Can't afford to eat it all the time, but
1: well, is it really expensive? Is it really fruitcake?
0: Well, I mean, how much? What do you consider to be expensive, Todd? What do you consider to be expensive?
2: Well, it used to be years ago we considered it expensive at $5, but now it's about $9 or $10 for those.
0: I think so. They're like $10.99 for a log.
1: Here's the problem.
0: But you get a full lengthy log.
1: Listen, it's mass produced, Claxton, so that's the problem. So it's just some big mass produced. Okay.
2: Well, you could make it yourself. There are a lot of people that add their own touches, like rum and all kinds of stuff to it.
1: Yeah. Are they heavy on the raisin? I don't like too many raisins and stuff.
0: Claxton's, I think they have an equal opportunity for everything.
1: Mm-hmm.
2: Yeah, they do. They're not really loaded down with raisins. It's mostly nuts and fruit.
0: Yeah, you know, and again, you know, I look. All kinds of nuts, you know, I pecan sandies, you name it. I mean, I got to tell you something. I'm glad that, and I'm actually kind of sad because a lot of the people who, you know, wrote into the Facebook and stuff like that, everyone listens and drives at a different time. But I always know that no matter what, Todd, I can count on you to come through for delicious food. Me and you must have the exact same food palate. I bet you me and you could just yap and yammer and eat together every day.
1: Sure you could.
2: Well, we could write a cookbook. We just keep it going.
0: You know what?
1: Yeah, what are you going to call it?
0: What would we call it, Todd?
1: Licking charcoal? I mean, that's basically...
2: I guess we would go Rizzo and Jeff, the Rizzo and Jeff cookbook. Narrated by Todd.
0: Well, how about this?
1: So it's an audio book.
0: It's an audio book. Now you're making us work a little more.
1: Yeah.
0: All right, so hold on. How about this? What if it was Todd's Kitties and Rizzo's Tidbitties?
2: Hey, that sounds cool.
0: Right?
2: Now, I like that.
0: Yep, you get a little bit of cat food recipes. You get a little tidbit of my recipes.
1: Look at that, Todd.
0: Look at that. Now we're working. Yeah. We're cooking with gas, Todd. You know, vroom, vroom.
1: New York Times bestseller.
0: Mmm.
1: Yeah.
2: Uh-huh. Yeah, now it's time for a 3-pound fruitcake.
0: Yeah.
2: Started eating it up.
1: Well,
0: oh,
1: you,
0: boy.
1: You live on the edge. Thanks, Todd.
0: All right. Okay. Listener quotes next.
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0: The senior citizen is a friggin' thief, and I'm tired of it. I'm tired of it. Stop it. And I'm telling you now, this is Listener Court.
1: It's time for Listener Court. Rizzo and Jeff have a problem, and you try to solve it. Or at least call and try to calm one of them down. 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
0: I keep reading comment after comment after comment about this old man who found $30 on the floor in a store. And he just put it in his pocket. And now the police are after him. I'm going to play for you just this tiny little clip here. All right.
2: This old man in Georgia is going super viral because he found $30 on the ground in Walmart, and now the police are after him. An unsuspecting shopper dropped $30 on the ground, and when this old man picked it up, he decided to keep it for himself instead of returning it to Walmart employees because it was just $30 that he found on the ground. And somehow, some way, this reached the police department, who decided the best course of action was to go on a search for this man who simply picked up $30 he found. It's gotten to a point where people have even offered the police department that they will pay for the $30 lost themselves just to get them off of this guy's back. Whatever happened to finders keepers? I thought we learned this when we were like 5 years old.
0: Okay, first off, grow up, kid. All right, seriously. Second, it's not finders keepers. You're in a store. What if that was the last $30 that somebody had? What if that was a senior citizen on a fixed income? What if that was a person who is trying to budget for the rest of the week until payday, and they're buying they wanted to buy some bread and some peanut butter and maybe some milk for the family, and that was it. They have no gas now. They have nothing. Because you decided, instead of being an honest Abe, you decided to be a thieving Timothy, and you don't want to do that. And therefore, I say, bar none, you find money, you must at least give it to the person or the business or wherever you're at for 72 hours minimum. Let them see if somebody claims it. If not, then the money is yours.
1: 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One of them's got a problem, and the other one tries to solve it. You're the judge and jury who will walk out a winner. 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
3: 828-240-1059, and I want you to be honest with me, okay? I want you to call into Listener Court this morning. You're in Walmart. You're in the frozen food section.
0: Oh, come on.
3: Okay? All right, you're just walking around, deciding if you want a frozen pizza or not, and you look down, and there's $30 sitting on the ground. Maybe it's $20. In this case, it's $30. It's not $300. It's not $3,000. It's $30. You're going to keep an eye on it for a second there, and trust me, you're going to pick it up, and you're going to put $30 in your pocket if you're so concerned about this being your last amount of money for bread or gas or whatever it may be. You wouldn't be so, you know, willy-nilly with just getting, losing your money, $30. I mean, it's truly abandoned property when it's there and it's gone and it's on the ground. And if I don't pick it up, guess what?
0: Someone else.
3: In Walmart. Somebody else is picking up the $30. I get it. I understand what you're saying. Return it to the front. You're telling me if I find $30 on the ground and I walk up to the front to customer service and I say, hey, I found $30 on the ground, what do you think they're going to do?
0: Well, they might keep it.
3: We'll make sure it gets to its rightful owner. People working at Walmart are going to do that. Come on now.
0: Okay, but just because someone, based on that, there are two things. What level is enough enough? I'll give you an example. If you found $100 on the ground, would you pick it up? You said it's not $3,000. What if it was $200 bills instead of $220 bills?
3: No, Matt, we're talking $30 here.
0: No. See, you can't quantify it.
3: Yes,
0: it's either taking it or not. And then you're now saying that everybody that's at Walmart is stealing $30.
3: Well, you're not telling me that if you are going to walk up to the front and the kid at the front desk, you're going to tell him, hey, I found this money on the ground. Could you make sure that it gets to the rightful owner? Tell me that's going to happen.
0: No, but I will say this. They did the right thing and they did the right thing in calling the cops. Do I think that the guy
3: hunt down a senior for $30?
0: Yes, because First off, do you know that the number one culprit of thieving are senior citizens?
3: It's $30 on the ground.
0: You're talking about $30 on the ground over $3,000 or $300. It doesn't matter. It could be $2. It's not yours, right? And how would you feel if you lost your money and then somebody picked it up and took it and you saw it on camera? You could look at the camera.
3: Yeah, but how do I know where that money came from? I don't know all that, right? Money could have fallen from anywhere. Who knows?
0: 828-240-1059. I want you to really think about this.
3: Now, come on.
0: I understand the temptation. I understand that things are expensive. I do. I'm with you. But you know what? There's karma and juju, and there's good luck and there's bad luck.
3: $30 worth of karma. Come on.
0: Hey, look, dude, I'll take all the karma I can get right now. Okay. All right, so I'll tell you what. I believe that not only was it wrong, but that they were right, and this police station was right for going after this senior citizen and trying to find him, locate him, and arrest him for taking the $30. And if you missed the clip, it's a quick one. I'll play it for you.
2: It's gotten to a point where people have even offered the police department that they will pay for the $30 lost themselves just to get them off of this guy's back. Whatever happened to finders keepers? I thought we learned this when we were like 5 years old.
0: No, we didn't. And again, we're not talking about a color pencil. We're talking about money. So what do you think? 828-240-1059. Should this guy be arrested? I say hell yes. You say what? It's just 30. It's not 3,000. Boo-hoo.
3: Go grab a little lunch, Gramps. 30 bucks, all right?
1: You are the judge and jury. You decide who's right and who's wrong. 828-240-1059. Turning just another day into, okay, that was weird. 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
1: 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Workforce traffic.
0: Traffic. I wonder how it is out there. Jeff would know. Jeff the thief. Go ahead. What do you got?
3: Yeah. Well, look. We're starting to see the volume pick up a little bit on 26. We're seeing it on 240. We're seeing it on Patton Ave. So you know, a lot of stuff happening as we all get back to school, right?
0: Yeah.
3: Just some of your commute times, though. You'll feel it if you're coming from the airport. Fletcher in Asheville, about 29 minutes on that ride in. If you're coming out in from Candler, about a 12-minute delay, 25 minutes driving in. And if you're making the ride in to Asheville from Waynesville, give yourself about 40 minutes.
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14: Mostly sunny this afternoon. Look for high temperatures in the low to mid-80s. Relative humidity values, again, comfortable for this time of year. That changes in the days ahead as moisture works back in. Mostly clear tonight, lows in the lower 60s. And then Wednesday, highs again in the low to mid-80s. More humid, and we will have the potential for some scattered showers and thunder.

0: thunderstorms, mainly in the afternoon. And that chance for scattered storms is with us through the rest of the weekend into the start of the weekend. That's your 7 weather forecast. I'm meteorologist Dan Bickford.
1: You are the judge and jury. You decide who's right and who's wrong. 828-

0: It is 105.9 The Mountain, Nashville's Classic Rock, the Rizzo and Jeff Show. We're actually in the middle of listener court here, and what we're doing is we're talking about this idea of being a thief, and Jeff thinks it's okay to be a thief. Old man found, what, $30, and now the police are after him. If you didn't hear the clip, here's a quick little piece.
1: This old man in Georgia is going super viral because he found $30 on the ground in Walmart, and now the police are after him. An unsuspecting shopper dropped $30 on the ground, and when this old man picked it up, he decided to keep it for himself instead of returning it to Walmart employees because it was just $30 that he found on the ground. And somehow, some way, this reached the police department, who decided the best course of action was to go on a search for this man who simply picked up $30 he found. It's gotten to a point where people have even offered the police department that they will pay for the $30 lost themselves just to get them off of this guy's back. Whatever happened to finders keepers? I thought we learned this when we were like 5 years old.
0: So Jeff, a lot of texts are coming in. We'll get to them in a second, but you know, who do we have on the phone here?
2: Teresa.
0: Teresa. All right. Teresa, good morning. What do you think here?
3: I think BS.
0: BS on what?
3: That old man. I'm sorry. If you're walking through a parking lot and you see money on the ground, you're going to bend down, you're going to pick it up, and you're going to put it in your pocket. If you're going to walk around, if you're going to have money hanging out of your pocket going through a store, that's on you for losing it.
4: Well, wait.
3: I'd be willing to pay $30 just to get the cops off his back, too.
2: Me, too. You know,
0: are you serious?
2: Guess what? If you want to lose $30 like that, and like I said, Teresa, it's not $3,000 here. It's $30 on the ground. You pick it up. You're going to do it. I'm going to do it. Rizzo might not, but guess what? I'm $30 richer, Teresa.
3: Exactly.
0: Wow.
2: Thanks for the
0: Teresa,
2: call.
0: Teresa, that was impassioned. Yeah. I appreciate you. Who do we have here?
2: Jeff.
0: Jeff, what do you got here?
5: Well, if you find it on the ground, I think it's yours. I mean, if it was somebody's wallet and had their ID and everything in it, yes, turn it in. But if it's just money you found on the ground, I'd stick it in my pocket.
0: You just want to just steal? That's just what it is, just because it's on the ground? It's inside a store. Jeff, it's not like it's on the ground in the dirt in a park.
2: Somebody else is going to take it if you don't.
5: Right. I mean, if I seen the person drop it, I'd let them know. But otherwise, yeah, I'm going to stick it in my pocket.
0: Wow. I got to tell you, I appreciate your input today. I didn't realize that Asheville was filled with such thieves.
2: No, they're not thieves.
0: Yeah, actually they are. And what are the texts saying, Jeff?
2: Yeah, a few texts coming in. Rizzo's snagging that $30 before you can blink. You're not fooling me.
0: Wow.
2: Somebody said.
0: Whoa.
2: Then if you run it up to the front desk, the kid at the front desk is going to keep it. Okay.
0: Said who?
2: So you know that's going to happen. Somebody said, I'll tell you what, I'm originally from Gastonia. I found somebody's wallet before at a store. The wallet was laying on the counter. The guy behind the register didn't see it. I turned it in. When the guy opened it up, I flipped through it, and there was so much money in there, it almost made me feel sick, but I did the right thing.
0: That's right. And whoever, did they leave their name? Good for you.
2: And somebody said, what if that old man finding the $30 was his good karma? Okay.
0: His good karma. Wow. All right, well, I'll tell you what, that good karma just turned into really, really bad karma. All right, 828-240-1059. I promise you, nay, I swear to you, that if you find money and you don't return it, naughty claws, you're getting cold for Christmas, and you're going to be a little spank.
2: Is that it? Okay, well, I'll wait for Kris Kringle to arrive. I'll worry about it then. Okay.
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0: cat. We got a hat. We got a cat in the hat. I got to tell you something. I love people. That's why I do this. But sometimes people are stupid. To get scared and freaked out because there's a cat in a hat walking around. What is everyone's deal with a cat in a hat? What's everyone's deal with being scared of clowns and you know, hats with cats and cats and hats and whatever fish, one fish, two fish. It doesn't make any sense. 105.9 The Mount Naturals Classic Rock Thrizzle and Jeff. I'm sorry. It's aggravating. Listen, me today.
1: I'm going to tell you what did it, okay? Now, Cat in a Hat is terrifying.
0: Who?
1: But now, do you know who played Cat in a Hat in the movie and which made it more terrifying? That would be Mike Myers, okay? The Canadian.
2: You're not just wrong, you're stupid.
3: Now, wait just a minute. And you're ugly, just like your mum. Did you just call my mother ugly?
2: Shut up. I mean it. I will end you.
0: That's okay. Well, that was a bad clip to do because he has a knife there. But this is the Cupcakeinator from Cat in the Hat.
1: Yeah. Look, if the Cat in the Hat was popping around a neighborhood in the middle of the night, peering in windows and scaring people, I think it would be, you know, kind of terrifying because you don't know who's behind, you know, the makeup and what their plan is.
0: Oh, the Cat in the Hat. All right. So listen. I'm going to play for you a news story. And then 828-240-1059, I'd like one person to call and tell me that they'd be afraid of the Cat in the Hat and the clowns and all. I mean, this is ridiculous. Listen to this.
4: There have been reported sightings of Cat in the Hat lurking across the streets in the UK and Ireland, and people are genuinely scared. It started in Limerick, then spread to Wexford, Cork, and even the Scottish borders. Locals have described a slender, cat-like figure standing in driveways and creeping up to windows at night. One teenager even said he was allegedly inviting people to a meet and greet in the woods. Multiple police departments, including Garda in Ireland and South Yorkshire Police, had to step in and confirm something important. This whole thing started from a viral TikTok trend. This is giving full 2016 killer clown energy. Please don't go looking for Cat in the Hat in the woods.
1: A hangout in the woods?
0: Yes! So it's sort of like one of them, you know, hey, it's me, Cat in the Hat. And it's like, come on out, hang out with Cat.
1: Yeah.
0: You know what I mean?
1: Would you like to be lured into the woods by a Cat in a Hat?
0: What's a Cat in a Hat going to do to me?
1: Well, who knows?
0: It's a cat in a hat.
1: There's a grown man in the middle of the night, we assume to be a grown man, that's walking around a neighborhood, dressed as Cat in a Hat, and asking you to join him in the woods for a good time.
0: What, are you shivering in your boots?
1: I'm shivering. I'm shaking a little bit, a tad, yeah.
0: Okay. Yeah. So just to clarify, Cat in a Hat, that scares you? That's your no-no spot?
1: Well, I'm not saying that it's my no-no spot.
0: But it sounds like your no-no spot.
1: I got to tell you, yeah, if it's 11 p.m. and I'm walking the pooch, and then out of the woods pops Cat in a Hat and says, come join me. You know?
0: Listen, to me, that sounds like an afternoon. I mean, I'm on the couch. I'm watching the little King of the Hill, and I see somebody pop up and it's Cat.
1: Okay,
0: he goes, and I hear the wacky sound, and he's like,
5: control freak.
0: Yeah. Oh!
5: Now you.
0: So they just want to put things on your head and tickle you? Okay. Are you kidding me?
1: I'll take daytime Cat in the Hat. I can't have
0: daytime
1: it happen.
0: Daytime Cat.
1: I can't have it happening in the middle of the night.
0: So you're telling me there's a difference between a daytime Cat in the Hat and a nighttime Cat in the Hat?
1: When I take my dog out, it's like 3 a.m. I'm the only one out there.
0: Yes.
1: And if it's 3 a.m. Cat in the Hat, or I got to... I'm a little scared.
0: Okay, it's Asheville. What about a 3 p.m. Cat in the Hatter?
1: Oh, that happens every day here.

0: 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Jeff, do you want to go to Groin Ball? Do you want to go to Vegas? Or do you want to go to Tee-hee-hee, the meteorologist?
1: Oh, Tee-hee-hee me.
0: You want to get Tee-hee-heed?
1: I do.
0: All right, ladies and gentlemen, there is a meteorologist based at WABI in Maine, and his name's Patty Osborne. Okay. Now, Patty Osborne starts laughing really hard on the air. Now, here's the thing. I get it when you're news, you got to be like, oh, this is blah, blah, blah.
1: But it's okay. Important, the weather. This is important. Yeah. Weather is important.
0: Yeah, but you know what? It was okay. It's okay to laugh. We laugh all the time. We're talking about Michael Jackson and wow. You know, his kids' rides and stuff. Like, we can laugh. But this guy, everyone's killing him for laughing. Now, I don't know why. I mean, you know, I haven't watched the video, but it's just weird, you know?
1: Yeah, well, look, I guess you got to find some humor in it. It's not that storms happen every day, so you get yourself a little bit of rain or something.
0: Yeah.
1: You know, and it makes your job feel worth it. So something here must have made this guy giggle like a schoolgirl, and I'd like to hear what
0: doing?
1: It is.
0: Yeah. Wow, I didn't know that.
2: Showers and storms popping up mostly across the north and west, and resulting in the chance for some heavier precipitation, a few bands of storms in some spots. We got to finish up this weather right now. I'm so sorry.
0: Oh my God.
2: Plenty of the 70s, low 80s, and spots on Monday. I'm gonna have to step away. I've never had this happen before. Oh, jeez. Alright, let me get it together real quick.
0: What?
2: I'm so sorry.
0: He sounds like a Julia child. This is what rainfall's looking like.
2: Oh my gosh.
0: What, is somebody tickling him? He's fighting for his life.
1: Why did they let him continue on?
0: Because he was dying up there. Did somebody help him?
1: He's off the screen. He left the screen to step back and show you the map, I guess, of Bangor, Maine and what's going on there. And literally, he's just absolutely dying. I mean, that is, first off, does he laugh like this regularly?
0: Well, and see, herein is, I was just going to say, that, I bet you, is his problem. I bet you if he laughs like that, I would like to ask, because this is mom time. You just dropped off the kids.
1: Mm-hmm.
0: All right. All the gents are at work. Maybe they're not. Maybe you're just cruising, you know, for a bruising like Todd or somebody or Papoose. But here's the thing. You find a man. You're single, right? You find a man. Good looking.
1: Right.
0: Good job.
1: Right.
0: Has everything going for him, Jeff.
1: Yeah, he went to school. This is his passion.
0: Right. He's
1: He's
0: a meteorologist.
1: Right.
0: Okay. And this is his one issue.
2: I'm so sorry. Your boy is sweet one off.
0: This is how he laughs.
2: This is what rainfall's like. Let's just
0: oh, my. He's dying.
1: Could you do it?
0: Listen, 882-401-05. I'm going to be honest with you.
1: He doesn't just laugh like this just on television.
0: No,
1: this is regular.
0: First off, I bet you that was a controlled.
1: You think so?
0: Of course, he was trying to control it. Think about him not being, because the buildup, he's just like, I don't know what he was snickering about. Nobody said what he was, it sounded like they were telling jokes. So if this is him on TV, like at his job, like when you have a platform where you can talk to tens of thousands or millions of people, then you should, you know, you try to put on your best, you know, performance, as it were. So if that's where me, I would do everything I could to not laugh like that on this platform. But if you said something, and I, you know, there's some times I can't help it, but I don't ever.
2: And, resulting so in
0: it
2: the
0: starts here. Okay, just stop.
2: Precipitation,
0: trying to
2: a few
0: pull it back.
2: And some storms in some spots. So we got to fish up this weather right now.
0: Uh-oh. He's like, oh my. Oh.
2: The 70s, some low 80s.
0: See, he's holding it in. Oh my God. This is. So imagine you're making love.
2: Oh man, let me get it together.
1: He cries during sex.
0: Oh, he doesn't he?
1: Yeah.
0: I, that was so animal.
2: 2.31.
0: Okay. First off, 828-240-1059. I want any woman in the whole wide world. I know you're there. This is mom time. This is where you go get your coffee. This is where you go do your thing. One of you. Would one of you take the go? Would one of you go one round with this gentleman? He's successful. He's a meteorologist. He makes good money. He's a good-looking gentleman. Or would this be too much? Because you can't guarantee he cries during sex. You don't know. And maybe women do. Maybe, I don't know. Would a guy who laughs like that cry during sex?
1: Somebody texts in, said he sounds like Mickey Mouse getting a prostate exam.
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3: Sadly, your final look at traffic, but have no fear. The man, the myth, the legend, Jeff, is right here.
4: Taking a look at traffic as we see. Taking a look at the right lane, closed 240 eastbound, exit 3A due to a disabled vehicle. So a little bit of the volume probably happening from that situation. Just taking a look at your commute times. Already to Asheville, you're looking at 23 minutes making the drive in from Canton. 28 minutes on that ride in. And if you are driving into Asheville from Weaverville, give yourself about 17 minutes.
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5: Mostly sunny this afternoon. Look for high temperatures in the low to mid-80s. Relative humidity values, again, comfortable for this time of year. That changes in the days ahead as moisture works back in. Mostly clear tonight, lows in the lower 60s. And then Wednesday, highs again in the low to mid-80s. More humid, and we will have the potential for some scattered showers and thunderstorms, mainly in the afternoon. And that chance for scattered storms is with us through the rest of the weekend into the start of the weekend. That's your 7 Weather Forecast. I'm meteorologist Dan Bickford.
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0: All right, if you're in the car and you can grab your stick, I want you to do it now, and I want you to hold it firmly. All right? And then I want you to press down and push it forward. Tell me how that feels. 25.9 The Mountain, Nashville's Classic Rock, the Rizzo and Jeff Show. Jeff, unfortunately, you don't have that capability, do you?
1: No, I do not. No, I do not.
0: You don't drive stick shift?
1: I don't drive a stick shift, no. I have in the past. I've done it. I wasn't very good at it.
0: It's interesting because I saw this come up, in the news, and it's interesting because I am part of a Facebook group, and I won't say the full name.
1: A stick shift Facebook group?
0: Yes.
1: Why?
0: Save the stick shift, and then there's like a sentence or mantra afterwards. And I don't, it's a group that you must be invited to because I don't want people to troll.
1: Yeah.
0: So it's, you know.
1: No, don't worry. It'll be fine. Nobody's seeking that one out.
0: Oh, really? Let me tell you, I got 23,910 members. Save the stick shift.
1: Okay. Well, here's the thing. It's a matter of convenience when you're driving. Why the hell do I want to go through all that and be distracted with all kinds of stuff when I could just, you know, and automatic
0: transitions. What?
1: Well, automatic transitions, you know, shift faster. Okay, than most humans. So there's just no need for it. So
0: see, you say that, but, you know, I mean, I remember the first car that I drove, there was this man named Randy Coldiron. And Randy Coldiron had a Ford station wagon. And Mr. Coldiron said, if you want to try to drive the stick, you can take it in the alley. And I did. And, you know, eventually I think I hit a fence,
1: okay.
0: but you know what? It is something that I think you're going to hear it.
1: Well,
0: less than 1% of cars have. Let me tell you something, Jeff, when we talk about our friends at Ashford Fuller and all that stuff, we need to bring back stick. We need to preserve it. This is our heritage. We're losing everything. Everyone's on AI. Everyone's doing this. Everyone's doing that. Everyone's crying online. Why about this? Why don't we save the stick?
1: Well, when you're driving around here, especially with this traffic, in stop and go traffic, it sucks.
0: Like, does it?
1: Stop and go, yes. To have a stick and stop and go, it's brutal.
0: Not really. You just downshift two gears.
1: Yeah.
0: Keep it in third.
1: Yeah.
0: I mean, listen, hear me out. Maybe you agree with this. Maybe you don't. Shoot us a text. Give us a call. Listen to this.
2: At Ferrari Driving School in New York City, a humble Volkswagen is a rolling classroom for student Eric Anil.
3: Let's go to reverse. Excellent.
0: Good
2: She's
0: job.
2: She's behind the wheel of a manual transmission car for the first time ever.
4: I think we're going to be okay.
3: Yes, we are.
2: Getting a lesson from instructor Oz Ocasio.
3: On average, about 4 hours will get someone going, you know, enough to where they can not stall and drive safely.
2: Using a stick and clutch pedal was once required if you wanted to drive. And long after automatics arrived, many considered it a survival skill.
4: My grandfather encouraged me to learn how to drive stick. He said that it's important for women to know how to navigate any situation in case you're in an emergency.
0: So how about that? What about, where are the stick people in my life?
1: Yeah, who's got a Mazda Miata?
0: Hello?
5: Hey there.
0: Hey, who's this?
5: It's Colt.
0: What's up?
5: It's the radio station.
0: This is the radio station, yeah, one of them.
5: I was listening to a 570. Do you by chance know if that grill in Lake Lure is actually open right now?
0: You know, I got to be honest with you. I don't, because we're talking about a stick shift. Do you have one?
5: Yeah.
1: No, do you?
0: Do you?
1: What kind of car do you have?
0: What kind of car you got there?
5: 1990 Toyota pickup.
0: Yeah.
1: Oh, wow.
0: 1990 Toyota pickup. You know what? I got to tell you, you guys got to get better at your pranks. You got to get better.
1: Unless they were talking about something over there that, you know, he wanted to jump in on.
0: No, he said something about the grill. Nobody's talking about a grill. All right? What are we going to...
1: What grill is
0: what
1: at Lake
0: grill
1: Lore?
0: Is talking about in Lake Lure?
1: I'm sure there's
0: You're
1: plenty
0: the
1: of grills
0: JNN.
1: Out there.
0: What are we talking about? A specific grill in Lake Lure? And you know... All right, because it's not... I mean, the numbers aren't even remotely close. So here's my thought about this, all right? If you're going to be a prankster or a silly goose, be one. Like, own it. right? You need to come with the gusto.
1: Yeah, I
0: you need to say,
1: well,
0: I got that stick. Well, you know, be funny. Well, goose, you know, be a goose.
1: Well, I guess there's a marketing grill that the town is moving to terminate its lease. So I guess that's the big story. In Lake Lore, okay?
0: Which is...
1: So I don't think he was...
0: On 570 AM?
1: I don't think he was pranking. I think that he was really upset about this market and grill.
0: Oh, the market and grill?
1: Yeah, that could be closing down, so...
0: Well, now I feel terrible about this. Is this the talk of the town in Lore?
1: It seems to be the situation there, yeah.
0: Wow! Yeah. I mean, now I feel like a butt.
1: Yeah. Well, maybe you should feel like a butt, huh? Young man just wanted to have a conversation about his favorite grill in Lake Lore. Okay?
0: All right. All right, then. There you go.
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0: know, I said I feel like a butt. It's 105.9 The Mount, Asheville's Clay, the Grock, the Rizzo, and Jeff Show, because I thought that somebody was pranking us by calling about a grill. Because we were talking about a stick shift in this movement. And by the way, to all the people who texted in about being invited into the stick shift group, I will evaluate and see if you are legitimate. But Shannon's on the phone because it turns out that there's something about a grill,
1: a marketing grill
0: in Lake Lure that some elderly gentleman thought we were the news station.
1: Yeah.
0: That's okay. This is, that's good. Hello. What's up, Shannon?
2: What's going on, fellas?
1: Yeah,
0: what is going on? What's the big talk?
2: Yeah. Well, the guy, he's opened that restaurant up a few years ago. He's done great with it. And then he got the business across the street, turned it into a market. Well, after Hurricane Helene, this man was pretty much had to be rescued from his house. He went straight to Lake Lure. He opened that restaurant up. He fed everybody down there trying to do the cleanup. We all know how bad that was.
0: Yeah.
2: And now he's in a battle with the town of Lake Lure over his business. They kind of breached their contract. They were supposed to turn over a boat dock to him.
0: Okay.
2: Once the police department quit using it, they did not turn. They quit using it, and when he started putting his stuff in it, they told him no, he couldn't use it. So he filed, I guess, a breach of contract against them, and then now they are basically evicting him out of that building.
0: Well, wow. Wait a minute. What's the need for the boat thing? Just for, like, people to roll up?
2: Well, it used to be where they kept their police boats, and he's got a kayak business there in his market, so that was going to be his... his dock for his kayak.
0: Oh, okay. So now he's getting evicted from... Well, is there something in the... So he's fighting the eviction, or is he just going to say, forget about it?
2: No, he's fighting it.
0: That's good. That's good. I mean, that's good stuff. That's something that we learned today, and that actually really sucked, especially if he did, because we all remember, I hate to say it, but you're coming up on the 2-year anniversary of that hellacious, awful event, and you try to bring laughter and levity, but then you think about just all the stuff that everyone had to do and everything you went through, and it's like, that's a shame, man. I really hope he wins. I guess a lot of people.
2: Lure has always been a little crooked.
0: Really?
1: Interesting.
0: That's interesting. I didn't know that. Well, thank you, Shannon.
1: Thanks, Shannon.
0: I appreciate that.
1: Reporting
0: from the streets on the JNN. Now, I don't know anything about the political situation or standing in Lake Lure, but I do know that that's actually a brilliant idea. Think about it. Meatball sandwiches. Milk. Kayak.
1: Yeah, right in the heat. A nice meatball sandwich with milk and float around in the summertime. Should settle well.
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0: Lake America? Is that what I hear? That's coming up in the JNN. And a big shout out to Ken Holland, one of the Rizzo and Jeff Show's biggest fans. Thank you so much for listening on the 105.9 The Mountain app. You can always listen to us and get our podcast as well. So appreciate that. Love you, Holland. And now it's time to talk America.
1: It's time for the most anticipated, most essential, most critically acclaimed news broadcast of the entire city. It's the JNN.
2: I don't know if anybody was able to see it early this morning, if you were an early riser, but you might have caught a glimpse when you looked up in the sky and said, what is that? That was the latest SpaceX Falcon launch that lifted off from Cape Canaveral, and people were able to see it over western North Carolina. It happened early in the morning, and the trail of the rocket could be seen right here in the WNC. So there was a photographer that was up early in the morning, not too far away on the parkway, that was able to capture some pictures
0: time,
2: of it.
0: What time was this?
2: It had to be. It looks like the sun's coming up a little bit, so I'm probably looking at a 5 a.m. Okay. Something. You know, that's what it kind of looks like to me, 4 or 5 a.m. ish. So. That would have been cool to see. Right?
0: Well, that's what I'm saying. You know what I mean? Had I known that, maybe we could have, like, you know, broadcast from the parkway. That would have been fun.
2: Yeah, it would have been something.
0: You know what I mean? We could have just been, like, sitting there and then pull over and then, you know, just go.
2: I don't know.
0: You know?
2: That time of the morning, what are we seeing on the parkway?
0: Who's you know what you're saying.
2: I know.
0: Let's not be silly, especially under the stars. Yeah. You know what I mean? So.
2: Asheville police and several local and state agencies took the rare step of going to civil court to shut down criminal activity at a South Asheville home after investigators said problems at the property spiraled out of control over the past year. So a judge ordered the criminal activity to stop, the property to be transferred to a responsible family member, and the property to be brought into compliance with city codes. One person was arrested on an outstanding warrant. People were removed from the property. Two campers were cleared out from behind the home that people were living in. Besides there being a public health hazard and a persistent nuisance for the neighborhood, there was a lot of stolen property moving around there, lots of drugs. You know, the kind of problems that happen with a drug house. Specifically hard narcotics like...
0: Fenty! Oh, my God. You mean to tell me that they had Fenty in this house?
2: They did.
0: Oh, my heavens.
2: So, basically, what they just said was, you know, people have been living in trailers and campers behind the home, the property being used for drug activity and all kinds of stuff right there in South Asheville. And I think they just said, enough be enough. And they, you know, figured out a way to basically... take the home from them.
0: Now, I guess my question is how do they find the Fenty people? Because, okay, you might get lucky once in a while and pull someone over, right? But if you're one of the people that's dancing in the middle of the street on top of a bucket at 3:30 p.m. with a sign, you're not going to turn in your guy. You know what I mean? Like, you're not going to go turn in your guy. So my question is, how do they find these peeps? You know, you can't arrest somebody because they're doing drugs.
2: Well, I'm sure there's undercover cops and things of that nature when they investigate. You know, they got their ears to the street. They know where this Fenty be.
0: Oh, they know where the Fenty be. That's okay. For sure. Yes, yes, sir.
2: J-N-N-N. All right. And in an ongoing trade war that the President of the United States is having with Canada at the moment, President Trump this morning, you know, got some people riled up as he escalated his war of words with the Prime Minister, who he just can't stand. Mark Carney is his name. He doesn't like him one bit, I don't think. And he said that what he would like to do is rename Lake Ontario, which is in the United States, okay, part of it in the United States, and rename it to Lake America.
0: Oh, Lake America. I actually like that idea, but see, here's the thing. You got to change your name a little bit.
2: Well,
0: right, like you have the Gulf of America. So you maybe instead of Lake America, like you could do like...
2: Well... He said
0: Lake Louisiana Purchase.
2: He said the United States is giving serious consideration to changing the name of Lake Ontario to Lake America in that we don't do much business with Ontario any longer. And it's on, you know, between those two. They're going back, and somehow they'll make it all work out. He put 50%.
0: Well, so, can I be honest? Like, let's cut the crap. What do we get from Canada?
2: I don't know.
0: Bacon?
2: Lumber?
0: Baked beans? We don't get lumber.
2: We do. We get lumber from them.
0: We don't need their Canadian lumber. We got American lumber.
2: But they have
0: we
2: more.
0: We got trees.
2: Why do we want to cut down all ours?
0: Yeah, you're right. Here's the thing. Here's the deal. This is what I would do if I were the president or ruler of the earth. Okay, I would say, here's what we're going to do, Canada. You follow my army up to Nuvant, which, for those of you who don't know, is the very Arctic territory, and I'm pronouncing it completely wrong, but I don't know how it's Nunavut, whatever. And follow my army up there as we lumber the entire prefecture, and then take all the lumber. You'd have lumber for generations, Jeff.
2: Well,
0: generational lumber.
2: Well, it all started, Carney said that Trump doesn't want people speaking French in Canada and not that way. So, and he said, of course, that's not the case. It's the stupidest thing I ever heard. So,
0: said that was stupid?
2: The prime minister. Well, Trump said it's stupid. Of course, what do I care if you're speaking French or not?
0: So,
2: He didn't say that. So, you know, it's just little war words. And then one of the Ford boys was poking at him. You know, remember Rob Ford, but his brother. Yeah. You know,
0: here's the thing. You really gotta, if you're gonna poke at somebody, you know, listen, I'm an open book guy. I can have, you know, we get tons of ridiculous mean crap said about us to us every single day. You gotta be able to take it, laugh, and then fire back. But if you're Rob Ford or Rob Ford's brother, you have no leg to stand on. All right, look, I could say, oh, you know, whatever. I suck. I messed up. You don't like what I do. That's fine. But Rob Ford's brother, all I would just
2: Doug
0: say
2: Ford.
0: Is you're, yeah, I know, but you're Rob Ford's brother. You know, your brother
2: was
0: embarrassed the family. Right. He was a crack smoking, just disaster who was red and his heart exploded. I can't take you seriously.
2: Well, Trump lashed out at him as well and said, that he's less intelligent than his late brother, Rob.
0: Jesus! No. How dumb does that guy have to be?
1: Blue Ridge Parkway lovers, and we mean lovers. Rise up, Ridgeway Jeff are here to make it weirder. 105.9 The Mountain.
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0: This goes out to all the people over the age of 55 that are getting high. 25.9 The Mount Nashville's Classic Rock, the Rizzo Jeff Show, coming up in the Razzle Dazzle. We're going to dazzle you with, some seniors getting high. We're going to razzle you with some updates on kitty cats. And we're going to dazzle you with, if you're lucky, maybe a silly song.
1: Wow, I can't wait
0: you
1: for
0: can't,
1: this.
0: I bet you and everyone else too, huh?
1: Yeah, all right.
0: All right, everyone, how about this? You have 2 minutes and 50 seconds to run into the store so we can dazzle. You ready?
1: I'm on the edge of my tush cushion, all right?

0: from kicking someone in the head to deadheads to kicking some kids' nads. All right here on 105.9 The Mountain, Nashville's Classic Rock, the Rizzo and Jeff Show. And you know what that means, Jeff, don't you?
1: Assuming, if I'm going to take a wild guess, that Razzle Dazzle is upon us.
2: Yeah. It's Razzle Dazzle time!
0: All right, well, thank you everybody for the rabble-rousing applause here. But yeah, let's start here. Let's start with somebody getting kicked in the head. Now, this I do not condone, nor...
1: This is terrible. Why would they do this to somebody? What is, like, wrong with...
0: Well, that's the point. It's sort of like you don't want to sound like an old fuddy-duddy, right? You don't want to sound like, you don't want to sound like that. But at the same time, TikTok trends and, they're stupid.
1: Okay, well, there's right. TikTok trends, and then there's kicking people in the head for no reason, just to put it on TikTok.
0: Well, wait a minute. That is, the trend is TikTok.
1: No, it's not.
0: Yes, it is.
1: Get out of here. Really?
0: It is, yeah. It's TikTok.
1: Mm.
0: So it is stupid. So what happened is these two 13-year-olds, there was this portly gentleman just sitting in a hot tub, and he was just feeding himself some what is it called?
1: Meat.
0: It was meats, but what's the... Oh, aspic. That's it. Grey Poupon.
1: Cured meats.
0: Cured meats, Grey Poupon, and aspic. And, these kids, they came up behind him very quietly, very quietly. And then they had a phone, and then... Oh, no.
1: And I got to tell you, this guy, by the way, let me tell you, really taking this in stride. I don't think I would be.
0: You know why? Because I think he's still stunned. If you listen to him, he's still like, it's
3: two teenagers walk up to a man in a hot tub and kick him in the head, stealing his phone.
4: It's sad that these kids made this choice.
3: Greg Medina says he didn't see it coming. He was sitting in this hot tub at his apartment complex 2 weekends ago when he was assaulted.
4: For TikTok. They were filming a TikTok. And they thought it'd be funny, so they decided to kick me.
3: But this isn't a story of hate or anger. It is one of forgiveness.
0: Now, real quick, let me enter. So he was eating his planter all fruit, and the kids kick him in the head, and this is a story about forgiveness?
1: Yeah, I got to tell you. You kick me in the head and steal my phone, okay? And phones, it's not back in the day. These are $1,000, and you pay on them over the course
0: five
1: of time.
0: 5 years.
1: Right. So this is not something, and your phone is your lifeline to a lot of things that we do. You boot me in the head and then take the phone, and he just sits in there. It's not like they knocked him out with the kick. I think he was a little stunned by it, but it's not like he could have got up and got out of there. He was a big dude.
0: He was, well, like I said, he was a big dude, but he was eating jams, jellies, planter, all fruit. He was sipping champagne, and so he was just enjoying himself, and he was stunned. But the weird thing is, if you look, the kid runs. I mean, he is running, right. And then he takes his foot, and like a soccer player goes, whoosh,
1: yeah,
0: and it's like his head was a soccer ball. It was like a ball of beef.
1: Well, I'm glad what wound up happening in the end is that his parents, they noticed him when the story went viral and said, no way, Jose, turning yourself in.
0: And you know what? That's actually pretty good. That is good parenting, because I don't know if, and this would be so hard, I don't know if I could do that. Like, think about it. Like if you know your kid...
1: If you saw on the camera that your kid is assaulting people...
0: No, hear me out.
1: Kicking them in the head?
0: I'm not saying...
1: Because you don't want them to be in trouble or have a record.
0: Well, here's the thing. And most parents, I guarantee you, would agree. And grandparents especially. Yeah. I'm telling you, you're not going to have your... It takes a lot of guts.
1: If you don't do it, then...
0: To have your kid arrested.
1: Okay. If you're raising a kid that's kicking people in the head and stealing their phone, then you're already messed up. So
0: right.
1: You know what? You got to get them in line now, okay, before the kick becomes a gunshot, okay?
0: So wait, you're saying that if they didn't have them arrested, the next time that these kids were trying to take a phone and a guy was eating planter all fruit?
1: Because he could do it again because he thinks he'll get away with it.
0: Well, I gotta tell you, you are...
1: Yeah?
0: You are a fuddy-duddy.
1: Well, my kid wouldn't be kicking people in the head, okay?
0: Neither
1: they're
0: would
1: getting
0: mine.
1: Kicked in the
0: God
1: head.
0: Gotta kick them too.
2: Let's dazzle. questioning it.
1: Randy Orton style, right?
0: I would give him a stunner, a stone cold stunner.
1: Yeah.
0: The second item of business, aside from kicking people in the head, is kicking a child, unfortunately. And this was an accident. I believe this guy. Tell me if you believe this guy. In his ball, his one. So he takes a football and he's very angry, right?
1: Okay.
0: And he's like, oh, goodness gracious, heavens to Betsy. And then he kicks the ball.
1: And it hits a kid in the nads?
0: Oh, right there, square. It was okay. A bing. It was like 100 out of 100 target shot. It was perfect. It was.
5: And now to another high school football story. The local team without its coach tonight. He was fired hours before the first game of the season after an incident caught on camera during practice this week. And Eyewitness Newsboard Amy Powell is live in Simi Valley with a look at the incident and what that coach is saying in an interview you'll only see on Eyewitness News. Amy?
6: And David, this coach was in his second year here at Royal High School, but he told me he's been coaching young athletes for more than 20 years, and nothing like this has ever happened before, insisting that the incident captured on video was an accident. Royal High School's Highlanders football team playing their season opening game, hours after the firing of the team's head coach. Adam Brubaker losing his job after this video started circulating on social media. The coach admittedly angry at one of the team members on the practice field when he suddenly kicks a ball.
7: And I kicked the ball and it hit him in the groin area. And I mean, instantly, I felt like I was going to pass out.
0: No, you didn't.
7: Obviously, a great deal of remorse. For what happened.
0: No, well, and here's the thing.
1: Sometimes you feel like you're going to pass because you know what it feels like. That's why you feel like you're going to pass out.
0: Well, but he was saying it was a great deal or more. If you look at that video, okay, and it's a shame. So basically, imagine a bunch of kids on a practice field practicing for football. You kick a ball as hard as a kicker does in football at a kid's groin because he was messing around and tackled some linebacker or something that he shouldn't have. And he's screaming at him. Then he walks away and then comes back and starts yelling at him again and then walks away. So he had no remorse. He's mad because he got caught because you know what? He is one of those coaches.
1: Yeah.
0: One of those coaches. The coaches that think it's okay to, you know, give you a tush smack when you're doing good and give you a towel whip whoosh, when you're bad. You can't do that anymore.
1: And there's no coming back from this. Where's he going to work? You're down by nads? I mean, it's nothing. That's it.
0: If you're down by nads, where do you go from nads?
1: Yeah, they're going to ask you, what happened in your last job? And you're going to say, well,
0: kicked the kid in the
1: nads. Right there. Right in the boys.
0: You know what? He might be better off because of where it's located, just heading on out to the Lake America, just drowning himself. You know,
1: in Lake America.
0: Right, Lake America.
1: I think he'll survive this. He'll be all right.
2: Rizzo's got another batch of the silliest, most ridiculous stories in the he swears are hilarious. It's Razzle Dazzle time!
0: All right, finally, I said deadheads. And deadheads indeed. Ladies and gentlemen, the highest weed-smoking population by a long shot is senior citizens. And basically, if you're old, apparently all you do is collect money, collect Social Security, live off your retirement, travel, and get high all day. Sounds pretty cool.
1: God.
0: This sounds great.
1: Eesh.
0: We're never going to get there, but I'm happy for
1: one day. That sounds luxurious.
0: Doesn't that sound nice?
1: Yeah.
0: Listen to this.
8: Is senior citizens, cannabis has become more widely accepted and legal in much of the country, and now older Americans are increasingly using it to manage chronic pain, help them sleep, relax, and just to have some fun. And apparently they are not immune from peer pressure. About 10% of respondents in a recent study of seniors in New York said that they use cannabis to, quote, fit in, just like, I guess, seniors in high school, Moshe. But 5 to 6 decades later.
9: You're not cool unless you smoke weed. What are you, some sort of loser? It's what everyone here at the Villages is doing.
0: Wait a minute. They are blaming their drug use on peer pressure?
1: Well, they say that in New York, for some reason, it's increased by 46% in a two-year period.
0: Can I tell you why, and you know why?
1: Manage pain, fall asleep, and have fun.
0: Sure. But they've watched their savings dwindle. They've watched the value of their home skyrocket. They have no equity. Everything's $19,000. And at the worst part about everything is none of that. It has nothing to do with politics. You know what it is?
1: Your home goes up. It's good. Huh?
0: But you got to carry paper bags. You work your whole life. You go to work. You support kids. You put them through college. And all you get is to walk around with a paper bag.
1: Well, that's what you don't know. See, we're very fortunate here in North Carolina, where you can have plastic bags at the supermarket. They don't have those in New York, so it's increased 46% since they just put the new law in to carry paper bags when you food shop. I'm going to tell you, people, it's a nightmare.
0: It's not good.
1: You'd get high too.
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2: Mostly sunny this afternoon. Look for high temperatures in the low to mid-80s. Relative humidity values, again, comfortable for this time of year. That changes in the days ahead as moisture works back in. Mostly clear tonight, lows in the lower 60s. And then Wednesday, highs again in the low to mid-80s. More humid, and we will have the potential for some scattered showers and thunderstorms, mainly in the afternoon. And that chance for scattered storms is with us through the rest of the weekend into the start of the weekend. That's your 7 Weather Forecast. I'm meteorologist Dan Bickford.
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0: shirt sleeves. It's 105.9 The Mountain, Nashville's Clay, the Rock, the Rizzo, and Jeff Show. And you know what? You know what time it is. Sad to say, it's that time of the day.
1: It's time for What Didn't Make the Show. All the

0: that they were sidetracked by people calling and their short attention spans. Here's what didn't make the show on 105.9 The Mountain.
1: All right, there's this gentleman, Jeff, by the name of Brian Shortsleeves. Now, he's running as a Republican in the Republican primary for governor of Massachusetts. Now, I think he might win. The cool thing about Shortsleeves is that Shortsleeves isn't afraid to roll up his sleeves.
2: No, he's not. And, you know, you would think to yourself, all right, with a guy like a name like this.
1: Yeah, he's probably a...
2: Is he? But he's not.
1: No, actually, as a matter of fact, he's quite the opposite. I want you to listen to Mr. Shortsleeves real quick. They cut him off pretty quick, but listen to this.
3: He's Brian Shortsleeve, a businessman and former Marine who served in several executive roles at the MBTA under the Baker administration. Brian, welcome.
4: Great to be here, John.
3: So the tax burden in Massachusetts is always a big issue.
4: Massachusetts has a competitiveness problem. We've got to cut taxes. My plan is 4-4-4.
3: If people want to find out more about you or your candidacy, how do they do that?
4: They can join me at brianshortsleeve.com or on Facebook at Brian Shortsleeve for Massachusetts. The primary is September 1st. It's right around the corner. Independents can vote in the Republican primary. So please get out there and vote. There's already been 100,000 mail-in ballots requested. Yeah. The voting is happening as we speak, and I'm asking for your support.
3: Thanks for joining us, Brian.
4: Thank you, John.
1: Now, Brian Shortsleeve, you know, if you're not familiar, you might just think he's just some kind of lazy, just guy who just wants to be the governor for the heck of it. Now, it looks as though we're having, and I'm really bummed out about this, some problems with our internet here, because Brian Shortsleeve's had a message, and the message was that as governor, he's going to roll up his sleeves. Jeff, he's going to roll up his sleeves,
2: yeah,
1: and he's going to take on, but he's been called long sleeves, short sleeves, silly sleeves, whatever sleeves.
2: Well, here's the deal. He's really laying into the whole sleeve thing. I think he gets that the jokes are going to come about him and his sleeves. So instead of being short sleeve, he talks about rolling up his sleeves and, sleeve this, sleeve that. He really plays into it because, you know, It's tough. You're not going to always hear about a governor short sleeve.
1: No, and you know what? He went to Harvard and, you know, great guy, and he always has something cool going on, something cool to say. He's always got a great ad, you know, and I finally did find short sleeve, for the love of God. But he's been posting a lot on Facebook, our Brian Short Sleeve. So he's, my goodness gracious. This is ad number 19. Shortsleeve needs
2: really?
1: To... Yeah, he's been posting so many ads.
2: Wow.
1: He has 19 commercials.
2: Wow.
1: This is a little...
2: Shortsleeve wants the gig.
1: Shortsleeve?
2: Yeah.
1: I gotta be honest. I'm looking at Shortsleeve's reels.
2: Yeah.
1: I don't know if I can keep up.
2: No?
1: I'm gonna give this one go, and if this isn't the Shortsleeve one, we're moving on.
5: It's Brian Shortsleeve.
1: No, it's not Brian Shortsleeve. It's okay. Not. There's just, this is a shame. Google Brian Shortsleeve from Massachusetts. Yeah. Everything will be fine, okay?
2: Go down a short sleeve rabbit hole today and enjoy, okay?
1: Yeah. Oh, yes. Enjoy yourself.
0: And Rizzo and Jeff were really lazy today. What didn't make the show is on 105.9 The Mountain.
1: All right, so if you take nothing else with you other than short sleeve, and we want you to take this with you as well, Michael Jackson. All right. Yeah. Michael Jackson was a strict daddy.
6: An all-grown-up Harris.
1: In more ways than one. Mm.
6: An all-grown-up Harris in this ultra-rare interview, revealing new details about her relationship with the king of pop.
7: I definitely was daddy's little princess.
6: From wearing masks when she and her brothers went out in public.
8: Don't touch him, don't touch him. Back up.
7: It made sense because it was like, oh yeah, if you do this now, then you can go to Chuck E. Cheese and be normal this weekend because no one will know who you are.
6: To her surprisingly strict upbringing.
7: We weren't allowed to watch television or movies and stuff either unless we were studying it for film with the sound off or, it was on the weekends if we had like done everything we were supposed to.
6: And revealing she was homeschooled at Neverland Ranch.
7: I'd wake up and we'd go to the room that was our classroom.
1: Here comes the doozy.
7: We'd go to school.
6: Her daddy wouldn't let them enjoy those famous rides at the world-famous property.
7: It was made very, very clear that all of the attractions there were not for us. That did not belong to us. That was for children.
2: So...
1: the children that he had.
2: So his own children... weren't allowed out of the room. His own children couldn't play at Neverland Ranch.
1: At Neverland.
2: Where they literally have, it looks like, you know, Dollywood. So you couldn't do anything.
1: You couldn't do a thing.
2: Yeah. So you couldn't do anything. So as you would just peer outside, other kids were just playing
1: with your daddy. They're playing with your daddy. Why? If you're going to let somebody play with your daddy, then you should be able to play with your daddy, no?
2: Well, you sit in the room with the TV off, sound off.
1: Sound off, watching black and white movies for artistic value, and you watch all these kids tickling daddy. And the funny thing is he's on his choo-choo train.
2: Yeah, he's giggling.
1: He's giggling.
2: He's giggling.
1: He's got a wishing tree.
2: He's a giggle box out there, I gotta tell you. You know?
1: They're for him. These are for me and the children.

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1: Have you found my wishing dream? All right, finally, because I did get our fraudster commercial here, but here we go.
2: There have been reported sightings of Cat in the Hat lurking across the streets in the UK and Ireland, and people are genuinely scared. It started in Limerick, then spread to Wexford, Cork, and even the Scottish borders. Locals have described a slender, cat-like figure standing in driveways and creeping up to windows at night. One teenager even said he was allegedly inviting people to a meet and greet in the woods.
1: Now that sounds like a blast.
3: I love
1: Cat in the Hat. Yeah. Sam I Am. I mean, you name it. I mean, they're almost as cool as Muppets. I mean, do you love the Lorax or do you love the Lorax?
3: Yeah, listen, in the middle of the night, I'm not interested in Mike Myers, which was the actual actor who played Cat in the Hat, running up to me in the middle of the night and asking me to play a game of slap and tickle in the woods. I don't want it.
1: Let me ask you a question. Let's forget Mike Myers and the Cat in the Hat. Let's say the Lorax came and visited your house. You got to knock on the window.
3: Mm-hmm.
1: Hey, little Jeff.
3: I'm not saying you climbed up there.
1: Okay. Hey, little Jeff. How you doing? Me and my wife, Rhea Lorax. We want you to come play in the trees. Danny DeVito and as the Lorax. He wants you to come play. You going?
3: It's DeVito?
1: The Lorax has always been and will always be Danny DeVito, yes.
3: But it's not somebody dressed up. It's actually DeVito
1: at
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8: Mostly sunny this afternoon. Look for high temperatures in the low to mid-80s. Relative humidity values, again, comfortable for this time of year. That changes in the days ahead as moisture works back in. Mostly clear tonight, lows in the lower 60s. And then Wednesday, highs again in the low to mid-80s. More humid, and we will have the potential for some scattered showers and thunderstorms, mainly in the afternoon. And that chance for scattered storms is with us through the rest of the weekend into the start of the weekend. That's your 7 Weather Forecast. I'm meteorologist Dan Bickford.
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0: 105.9 The Mountain, Asheville's classic rock. I'm Jess. We've got some more rock birthdays and rock history. Rob Halford from Judas Priest celebrating today. Also, the one and only Gene Simmons from Kiss turning 77. Jeff Downes from Asia and Yes, he plays keyboards, turning 74. This day in 1975, Bruce Springsteen released his breakthrough third album, Born to Run. And this day in 1976, Boston released their self-titled album, which became the best-selling debut rock album of all time.
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And on this day in 1994, Jimmy Page and Robert Plant recorded a set for Unplugged from MTV. Bassist John Paul Jones was not included. They called it Unleaded. Here's Zeppelin.

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3: Mostly sunny this afternoon. Look for high temperatures in the low to mid-80s. Relative humidity values, again, comfortable for this time of year. That changes in the days ahead as moisture works back in. Mostly clear tonight, lows in the lower 60s. And then Wednesday, highs again in the low to mid-80s. More humid, and we will have the potential for some scattered showers and thunderstorms, mainly in the afternoon. And that chance for scattered storms is with us through the rest of the weekend into the start of the weekend. That's your 7 Weather Forecast. I'm meteorologist Dan Bickford.
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0: 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I'm Jazz, and if you've ever complained about traffic in Asheville, there's your shot to literally be part of the solution. 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
19: Mostly sunny this afternoon. Look for high temperatures in the low to mid-80s. Relative humidity values, again, comfortable for this time of year. That changes in the days ahead as moisture works back in. Mostly clear tonight, lows in the lower 60s. And then Wednesday, highs again in the low to mid-80s. More humid, and we will have the potential for some scattered showers and thunderstorms, mainly in the afternoon. And that chance for scattered storms is with us through the rest of the weekend into the start of the weekend. That's your 7 Weather Forecast. I'm meteorologist Dan Bickford.
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0: 1059 The Mountain, Asheville's Classic Rock. I'm Jess. Rizzo and Jeff back in action tomorrow morning. And tomorrow's also a WAG Wednesday. That means right around 11 o'clock, check out our Mountain Facebook page. Rizzo and Jeff will be on there introducing you to a new pet of the week from the Asheville Humane Society. 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

0: 105.9 The Mountain, Asheville's classic rock. I'm Jess. If you're looking for something to watch tonight, there is a new sports docuseries, Untold. The latest installment is now out. It's this one about Vince Young, exploring the former college football phenom's rise and fall. And that is out now on Netflix. Coming up next, I've got some Poison and Led Zeppelin on the Mountain.
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6: Mostly sunny this afternoon. Look for high temperatures in the low to mid-80s. Relative humidity values, again, comfortable for this time of year. That changes in the days ahead as moisture works back in. Mostly clear tonight, lows in the lower 60s. And then Wednesday, highs again in the low to mid-80s. More humid, and we will have the potential for some scattered showers and thunderstorms, mainly in the afternoon. And that chance for scattered storms is with us through the rest of the weekend into the start of the weekend. That's your 7 Weather Forecast. I'm meteorologist Dan Bickford.
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0: 105.9 The Mountain, Asheville's classic rock. I'm Jess. Rock history for today, August 25th. On this day in 1988, Metallica issued their fourth album, And Justice for All. This day in 1994, a New York judge officially dissolved the nine-year marriage between Billy Joel and Christy Brinkley. And this day in 2016, Bruce Springsteen set a personal record for the longest U.S. show when he played for 4 hours, besting the mark he had set two nights earlier when the E Street Band performed for 3 hours and 52 minutes.
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0: 105.9 The Mountain, Asheville's classic rock, and on the Fremont mobile app 2BTO. I'm Steve Richards. Good afternoon. Beautiful afternoon. We'll get the forecast coming up in just a couple of minutes. You still have a day to get in on this. 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Gene Simmons from KISS celebrating a birthday today. We're going to celebrate with a workforce rock block from KISS next.
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2: Now, here's the latest forecast from the 7 News Weather Center on 105.9 The Mountain.
3: Mostly sunny this afternoon. Look for high temperatures in the low to mid-80s. Relative humidity values, again, comfortable for this time of year. That changes in the days ahead as moisture works back in. Mostly clear tonight, lows in the lower 60s. And then Wednesday, highs again in the low to mid-80s. More humid, and we will have the potential for some scattered showers and thunderstorms, mainly in the afternoon. And that chance for scattered storms is with us through the rest of the weekend into the start of the weekend. That's your 7 Weather Forecast. I'm meteorologist Dan Bickford.
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Detroit, Rock City, Kiss in the middle of a workforce rock block of tunes from Kiss, because it is Gene Simmons' birthday today. 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

105.9 The Mountain, Asheville's Classic Rock, three doors down. I'm Steve Richards. 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

0: 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Request for Ryan in Oteen, Def Leppard. I'm Steve Richards. We got our second of two Asheville deals this week coming up this Friday morning at 8. Another great one. This week's deal on Friday is from the Village Porch in Reynolds Village. 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This deal will sell out fast. 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Rob Halford celebrating a birthday today alongside Gene Simmons of Kiss. We will celebrate that birthday, Rob Halford's. We did a workforce rock block from Kiss last hour. This hour, it's from Judas Priest, and it's next.
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12: Mostly sunny this afternoon. Look for high temperatures in the low to mid-80s. Relative humidity values, again, comfortable for this time of year. That changes in the days ahead as moisture works back in. Mostly clear tonight, lows in the lower 60s. And then Wednesday, highs again in the low to mid-80s. More humid, and we will have the potential for some scattered showers and thunderstorms, mainly in the afternoon. And that chance for scattered storms is with us through the rest of the weekend into the start of the weekend. That's your 7 Weather Forecast. I'm meteorologist Dan Bickford.
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0: 105.9 The Mountain, Asheville's classic rock from the album Agent of Fortune, Blue Oyster Cult. I'm Steve Richards. Sad news in the world of music today. Dolly Parton, music star, actor, beloved figure, has died at the age of 80. She died peacefully in Nashville, Tennessee, earlier today.
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105.9 The Mountain, Asheville's classic rock, Lenny Kravitz. I'm Steve Richards. A happy birthday to Jeff Downs from Asia. And yes, celebrating today. Let's do a double shot from Asia on the mountain.

0: 105.9 The Mountain, Asheville's classic rock Steve Miller Band. I'm Steve Richards. Sad day in the world of music today. Dolly Parton, dead at the age of 80. She died peacefully in Nashville. We have that story and more for you right now at 828newsnow.com, because if you need to know what's happening in Western North Carolina, check out 828newsnow.com, your local news source with real stories, real people, and real updates from across the 828. 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

0: from Mr. Floyd. Will you accept the charge from the United States? Calling, are we reaching? See, he keeps hanging up. And it's a man answering.
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2: Sugary cereal is like on the bottom shelf of a cereal aisle because that's eye level for a child. They see that and they go, "Bah!" And then the father goes, "Ah, how much for him not to cry?" But healthier stuff is like at the top, right? So when I go to buy cereal, like my gaze drops. I'm told a story of who I should be as opposed to who I actually am. Because it's kind of like right there at the top. Kashi, eat that. You're not sure what's in it. You're not even sure if you said it correctly. But it's gotta be good. There's pictures of wheat on the box. And look at the one next to them. They're hugging and smiling. Know why? Because they're gonna live past 40. Kashi, eat that. Then I go down one more shelf. Corn Chex is cool. Corn Chex is totally fine. 12 essential vitamins and nutrients. It's right on the box. Corn Chex, still doing great. Then look down one more shelf. Honey Nut Cheerios. Okay, losing you a little bit. It is Cheerios, which is good. There's a cartoon on the box.
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1: 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The Over the Hill Hoopers. 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
1: 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The Walker Warriors.
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